0: transform that region.
1: And depending on who you ask, it's either the future of the economy or a potential environmental disaster. I mean, people are, at least people that I know and what I've read, people are very concerned about the environmental impacts of this.
0: It's going to be 9 gigawatts of power, which is more than double the amount of the entire state of Utah. So really, this is a huge amount of energy that's going to be used. And 3-member Box Elder County Commissioners voted unanimously for the massive data center and refused to hear public comment. You know, folks don't want this in their city, around them. And I'm really concerned. I mean, I have friends and family that live in Logan, which is very close to where this data center is going to be. And we've already seen how these data centers have affected local communities. In the Virginia Data Center Alley, there was a cluster of roughly 40 data centers consuming power for 1 million homes. For context, the proposed Utah data center will be able to power 6.75 million homes, almost 7 times the amount of this data center. And we saw that this really backed up the power system and sent them into a sudden plunge in demand, threatened to destabilize the entire grid. In Mexico, the Microsoft data center, residents near the facility reported that power cuts became frequent, and they had water outages that lasted days and stretched into weeks, forcing some families to move out of the city. In Arizona, the utility hike rakes around data centers supported an 8% rate hike specifically to fund the new electricity center. So local folks are paying for this.
1: There has been more than 2,000 letters of concern that have been filed, according to Fox 13. And what we're talking about here is really a network of data centers that would be spread over some 40,000 acres in Box Elder County. They would need to use water to cool the facilities, and that could have potentially negative impacts on the Great Salt Lake, which is already really concerning where we're at with the Great Salt Lake. Another issue is that this project has been approved in a way that people feel is rushed, with limited release of public information. Governor Spencer Cox did speak to this, and he said that he is, quote, so tired of our country taking years to get stuff done. He said, we think that taking time makes things better or safer. It absolutely does not. He also said that this is a national security issue, and it's also a matter of making the state more competitive. These kind of data centers are being built elsewhere. He also said, quote, we can't just say no and shut the doors and go home and let China win this technology race, unquote. So this is not the last we're going to hear about this.
0: And I mean, we have to remember, 100% of Utah is in drought right now. This is really not something that Utah can sustain environmentally. So
1: I mean, possibly not. After thousands of public protests were filed over a water rights application connected to the project, developers pulled the application, though they say they plan to refile, and they say they continue. They plan to continue moving forward. There are definitely questions here, and like I said, this won't be the last that we hear about this data center. Well, another story that's really shaking a lot of people is affecting a student, a former University of Utah student, who was detained by ICE.
0: And especially because this wasn't somebody that people associate with danger or crime. This was somebody reportedly raised here. They've been here since they were 1 year old, and they were educated here with a future planned out for them.
1: Right. And KPCW in Park City reported that he was well-loved in the community. He grew up in Park City. They interviewed people who grew up with him and knew him. And this is somebody who, you know, is considered a backbone in his family. We're talking about Lisandro Pantaleon Pacheco. He's 22 years old, and he was detained after a traffic stop. His lawyer, Adam Craik, told ABC4 that he's got a fiance. He's marrying a U.S. citizen. He was pulled over for, quote, no reason. He said he hasn't seen an arrest warrant. And this story has been all over the news. Money has been raised for his defense, and a lot of people are concerned that somebody who is by all accounts law-abiding and is going to marry a U.S. citizen was detained, and for what?
0: Absolutely. And, you know, immigration policy isn't abstract. These are classmates and coworkers and neighbors. But I think more than anything, we have to remember that every single person who is detained deserves humanity, right, and deserves empathy. In Park City, federal immigration agents can use flock cameras to track you in Kimball Junction, Pine Brook, on Rasmussen Road, in Old Town, and on state routes 248 and 224. ICE has a $5 million contract for license plate reader data, and Park City and Summit County use those same networks. We know that these license plate readers across Park City and Summit County feed a national network of local agencies, and they say this is essential to their work. And authorities confirmed that while they don't monitor who is outside of the department and accesses that data, that U.S. Customs, Borders and Protection is among the agencies that are authorized to use it.
1: And it's a reminder, Tom Homan, the White House border czar, just said a few days ago that they're going to, quote, flood the zone and that mass deportations are coming. He's making clear that we will see more of what we've been seeing and in larger numbers. So something we will be keeping an eye on. Well, beyond Utah, there's also a lot happening in Latin America, and that impacts the Latino world as well.
0: Yeah, the World Cup conversation is officially starting. Mexico, the U.S. and Canada are hosting together.
1: Right, the tickets can cost thousands of dollars. I mean, that's true for all World Cups. But to get to MetLife Stadium in the New York City area, New Jersey Transit, they just announced, actually, that tickets were going to be closer to $200, and that'll cost $105. So it'll cost less. That's still really expensive for a train ride.
0: Right,
1: so
0: yeah.
1: People are really going to have to budget that. And I'm just wondering, like, we won't have World Cup games here in Salt Lake, but how many Latino families can go, let's say, in the New York City area? So something to keep an eye on. Of course, for Latino families, the World Cup can be really exciting.
0: Yes,
1: I actually remember 1994.
0: Okay.
1: The World Cup, it was the last time the World Cup was in the U.S. Mm-hmm. And all I remember about it was that we had the logo, the mascot was this cute dog kind of puppy thing, and we had it on our car. And then I remember the 98 World Cup. That was a really big deal. And that's the first one that I really, really remember. But It'll be cool to see the World Cup here in the U.S., although, you know, there's a lot of geopolitics in play with this being not just the U.S., but Canada and Mexico. Well, keeping things on a lighter note, can we talk about Shakira?
0: Yes, 2.5 million people at a free concert in Rio de Janeiro, Brazil. Oh, my goodness. Can you imagine?
1: I just wish I had been there. I mean, I'm Colombian, so of course I love Shakira, and I speak Portuguese, so I have a soft spot for Brazil. So the thought of, like, being there on Copacabana Beach with, like, 2 million of my best friends. I saw Shakira last year in concert, at Copacabana.
0: Wow.
1: So it's amazing. I mean, it's like a temporary city, 2.5 million people on the beach.
0: Absolutely. I can't even begin to, like, imagine how many people that is. But I think this is really just another reminder of how globally dominant Latino culture is right now. You know, we're seeing it worldwide.
1: And you know what I love that she did was that she also paid homage to the great artists of Brazil.
0: Mm-hmm.
1: So she had Ivete Sangalo, who's one of the great Brazilian divas in pop music. She had Caetano Veloso, who is, like, you know, just a legend, a living legend. So that's really cool. And then also, let's not forget, Karol G just headlined Coachella not too long ago.
0: Exactly.
1: So Latinas and Latinos really kind of dominating.
0: Right.
1: In
0: and
1: the
0: I mean,
1: music
0: it
1: chart.
0: Is mainstream culture, right? So it's not even, you know, Latino music. I think it's mainstream now. Everybody is
1: Absolutely.
0: Listening to this.
1: And what a powerful contrast. You know, on one hand, we have immigrant communities here in the U.S. dealing with fear and uncertainty politically, but at the other hand, Latino culture is shaping global music and the global culture. I mean, we could go on forever about the Met Gala, but at the Met Gala, you know, some of the most artists that got the most attention were the Latino artists who showed up there.
0: Absolutely.
1: Including Bad Bunny. Did you see him?
0: I did see. Oh, my goodness. He was so old. Yes.
1: I know. He aged
0: overnight. Oh, my goodness.
1: Well, when we come back, we'll be speaking about the future of Utah. We'll be joined by guests from the Sierra Club and Heal Utah to talk about air quality in our state.
0: And why environmental issues disproportionately affect Latino and diverse communities.
1: Stay with us. 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

0: Welcome back to La Mesa. I'm Edgar Zúñiga here with Karina Linares. Today we're addressing a topic that's often on our minds here in Utah, especially in the winter, and that's air quality. If you've lived along the Wasatch Front for even a short time, you've probably heard the phrase dirty air day. You've seen the haze settle into the valley, and maybe you've wondered, what exactly are we breathing? Utah's geography plays a role, shaped by the Great Salt Lake, makes us uniquely vulnerable to winter inversion. So today we're digging deeper.
1: Joining us are two advocates who have spent years working on clean air policy and community health here in Utah. Luis Miranda from the Sierra Club works on transitioning from cold to clean energy and utility planning for our electrical grid and haze pollution in our national parks. And Jake Erickson is the communication manager at Heal Utah, an organization focused on strengthening air quality standards and building healthier, more equitable communities focused on climate change and toxic exposure. Luis, Jake, thank you so much for being here with us today at La Mesa.
2: Thank you for having us.
3: Gracias por invitarnos.
1: All right, so air quality is something we hear about all the time here in Utah, but when we're talking about dirty air days, what does that actually mean and what are we really measuring here? Jake, I would love to start with you.
3: La calidad de aire en Utah está dividida en cuatro temporadas, ¿no? Las inversiones invernales, el polvo de primavera, el ozono de verano, y el humo de incendios salvajes en el otoño. Y el reto de calidad de aire en Utah es la exposición acumulada anual y porque tiene muchos efectos en la salud.
0: It's a very serious matter, as we're hearing. The particulate matter can enter the bloodstream and it can really affect folks, particularly the vulnerable, like young children. It can even affect your blood pressure and cause strokes. So this is a very serious matter and something that unfortunately we are exposed to here in Utah. We often hear about inversions, especially this winter. It was a constant topic in conversations. Can you guys explain what inversion is and why it makes your air quality worse? ¿Por qué la inversión es tan mala?
2: So inversions have to do with both the geography, but also it's a meteorological situation. Essentially, because during winter, everything is colder, heavier pollutants that are in the air will, you know, float lower because they're less animated. And because of our geography here, we're in a valley that doesn't have too many openings, and a lot of the wind that goes through here is eastwardly, so going towards the Wasatch Mountains. And so in the winter we have that problem, right, where a lot of the pollutants sink and stay there, and often we don't see it go away until there's some kind of rain or snow.
3: Se forma literalmente una capa gris atrapada.
0: Y lo podemos ver. We can see that nasty gray layer so many times during the winter, and it is part of that geography. Now, are dirty air days becoming more frequent or more severe in Utah, or is it just our imagination?
3: Sí, porque hemos encontrado un gran problema con la sequía del Gran Lago Salado, ¿no? Y hoy en día hay 800 millas cuadradas expuestas de lecho en el lago.
0: Wow, so the lake bed really is toxic, and that lake bed is becoming more and more exposed and exposing us to all those toxic materials.
3: Sure.
0: And we're talking about arsenic and lead. That does not sound good.
3: No, and it's important to remember we do live in a basin, so all the water that falls in the basin we live in will eventually arrive at some point or another to the lake and bring with it the materials that we all either use in our day-to-day life on our lawns, on our pastures, or that exist naturally in the ground soil, right? So Utah has minerals in its soil, arsenic, lead, copper, and in fact, this is how terminal lakes like the Great Salt Lake become salty, because there's also salt in the ground.
0: Now, how does this impact wildfires, and what does that mean for Salt Lake City?
2: Sure. The connection might not be very simple or clear, but essentially what happens is that with the drying of the lake, that means that we have less lake effect snow happening, and our snowpacks are smaller and smaller. With smaller snowpacks, it means that water isn't going into the streams and hydrating essentially our forests to make sure that they are more fire resistant. And so when the summer season comes through, our vegetation is essentially really dry and is susceptible to one of those very windy moments or where there's like a thunderstorm. It's easy to start a fire. And in the case of places like Oregon that is to the west of us, do you remember that those two summers where we were just having like incessant just fire coming from Oregon?
1: Yes.
2: Those were not only drier summers and really hot summers in that area, but they were also related to transmission lines that were overheated. And so those wildfires, of course, impact our air. And we start just hoping that there'll be some rain again. Some people may be praying, but the fact is that we need to not only pray, we actually need to be thinking about what are the practical solutions we can engage in as well.
1: I want to switch gears a little bit and talk about the north and west side of Salt Lake City. So we know that these neighborhoods are disproportionately affected when it comes to poor air quality. Can you tell me a little bit more about why these neighborhoods in specific are more affected to begin with?
3: Well, they live closer to the dust hotspots, mm-hmm. right? So with particulate matter weighing at different amounts, folks who live closer to the lake are going to be breathing more of that particulate matter. And this affects pregnant individuals, children, aging adults, and of course, West Side communities who consist predominantly of people of color. So those communities who are probably least disposed of adapting to the poor air quality are the ones who are dealing with its worst effects.
1: Wow. Mm-hmm. And so we talked a little bit about how the drying of the Great Salt Lake plays a part into that. What role do vehicle traffic and communities near highways like I-15 and I-80 have in that? Are they more affected? What does that mean for those communities?
2: I think that that's actually a really, really good question right there. We talk about the Great Salt Lake, and that's definitely a very worrying moment. But the number one source of pollution, I think, in the Salt Lake Valley continues to be from vehicles, vehicle emissions. And so in the case of, if you live in Rose Park, Glendale, Poplar Grove, you know, that area of the west side of Salt Lake City, what do you have? You have, on the west side, you have an airport that is burning jet fuel in order to go ahead and transport people in and out. To the east, you have I-15. And you also have that legacy highway corridor over to towards Davis County. On the south, you have I-80. You have also SR-210. And in the middle of it, you have the Gatsby gas power plant from Rocky Mountain Power. And so this means that you have an area where there's a lot of emissions that are happening. And it happens to be also an area that is predominantly brown, black, immigrant, or working class. And it's not by accident, it's by design. There's a reason why these places are industrial zones, why the cost of living is lower, why the mayor of Salt Lake has talked about the absence of green spaces on the west side.
0: From what we're hearing, you guys view this as an environmental justice issue. Is that right?
2: That's right.
0: Now, lower income and communities of color, like you've been saying, are disproportionately affected. How is that exposure different? I mean, you're painting a geographic picture that the east side looks completely different.
3: Yes, there are urban heat islands, obviously, that come from the sheer amount of concrete and black space on the ground on the west side of Salt Lake City. I mean, if you were to go hiking along the Wasatch Front, you can literally see the dividing line of the highway separating areas with a great deal of tree cover and those without. And just to be clear, the escape from urban heat islands is but one desirable trait, right? I'd also like to think that people enjoy living in neighborhoods with trees. And so the idea that type of quantity of tree cover is something that's only on the east side of the city, or it, to me, is something that in and of itself is an injustice, right? People deserve to live in spots where they can escape from tree cover. And individuals who are homeless obviously are going to experience some of the worst effects of the urban heat island effect. So we have to keep that in mind.
2: And I would say, like, I have one of my mentors has this really good article on how racism is killing the planet. And so that connection with racial justice feels important to name, particularly for listeners of Avanza, because he says you can't have climate change without sacrifice zones, mm-hmm. areas where we are okay with overpolluting. And so we have this disproportionate impacts on the west side because of environmental racism in many ways. And so it's important that as we deal with this, we realize as well it's an issue of justice.
3: Si no es mucho abuso, pero voy a añadir un poquito más. 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
0: Y estos niños pueden tener asma, por ejemplo, eso es algo que, que pasa muchísimo. Well, we've been speaking with Luis Miranda from the Sierra Club and Jake Erickson from Mejil, Utah, about air quality and, unfortunately, the impacts, the greater impacts that oftentimes are experienced by people of color, immigrant and working class communities. We'll be right back and we'll continue to be talking about these impacts. 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

0: And we're back. You're listening to La Mesa here on Avanza 88.3. I'm Edgar Zúñiga with Karina Linares. Today we're joined by Luis Miranda with Sierra Club and Jake Erickson with Heal Utah, talking about air quality and how it impacts our communities here in Utah.
1: Yes, and throughout this conversation, you know, I cannot help but think, oh my goodness, how is this affecting me? You know, I've lived in Utah the majority of my life. And so let's switch gears a little bit and talk about how this is affecting our health and what's happening to our bodies on dirty air days. So let's start maybe with some short-term effects. What might people notice immediately? You know, they go outside for an entire day or something like that. What will they experience?
2: Lo que me preocupa es la exacerbación de asma, especialmente mm-hmm. para niños, pero también esos efectos pueden ocurrir sobre a lo largo plazo, ¿no? 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
1: Wow. Mm-hmm. Okay.
0: Wow. And we often talk about the impacts on the most vulnerable, you know, children, seniors, folks with pre-existing conditions or who are pregnant. That's really important. What about also like outdoor workers, people who are outdoors most of the day?
2: There's a group of individuals we've worked with on the west side called jornaleros. They'll mm-hmm. often be the individuals who you see working in the course. Heat. They're going to be the ones who have to deal with every cycle of air quality throughout the year, right? Summer ozone and the fall wildfire smoke that Luis here, I'm sure, can speak more to. And then, of course, the inversions in the winter and the dust storms in the spring. And collectively, that can have a profound impact on those who work outside.
0: Now, when it comes to children, we mentioned asthma. Are there rising asthma rates among children who are exposed to this kind of air? And also, you mentioned earlier in the program the impacts on physical health, but what about on mental health or cognitive development? Is there a connection there?
2: Yeah, someone who grew up in northern Wisconsin and enjoyed playing outside, right? It's been a bit of an experience seeing children having to deal with limitations on their ability to play outside, right? That's something that children should be able to do. And obviously it has a huge impact on their own personal development, not even including the health impacts that are proven to have developmental impacts on children. Keep in mind, too, that, you know, this isn't spread out equally, right? And the fact that certain communities have fewer days to play outside than others is a clear environmental justice issue.
3: Yeah, it's interesting because I have at the Sierra Club, we are like a member volunteer-based organization. And I have one of our volunteer leaders who was speaking to the Public Service Commission about, you know, coal power plants and what should happen in the future. And she was mentioning being a school teacher. And for her, it was really strange when there were those bad air days and you have to stay inside. Mm-hmm. And that, in fact, it would happen a lot more often than we thought about in the winter when there's already less sunlight. And I can imagine as well in the summer, I remember another volunteer who had a child who would go play soccer. Mm-hmm. And they're like, with all that smog, I don't want my kid to be breathing all of that. So do you go indoor? If you go indoor, is it expensive? If it's expensive, do you really have the resources to be spending that much money? So
2: at a neighborhood house, I remember we had around 400 clients throughout the year, right? About 350 of whom were children. And this wasn't a study that we'd conducted, obviously, but generally what we'd found in the classrooms is that one in every eight children under the age of three were showing early signs of asthma.
0: Wow.
2: So it's a very real problem that demands urgency and legislative action.
1: So on red and dirty air days, what can we do to even begin to protect ourselves?
2: We can check our air quality indices in their various applications. Purple Air at Heal Utah. Mm-hmm. On our website, we publish air quality numbers. In my opinion, the best long-term solution is to lobby your policymakers and inform them about your personal experiences with air quality and its impact on your community and the communities around you. Wearing a mask, especially an N95 mask. There's also more affordable ways. If you can't afford a HEPA filter, for instance, you can do you can make your own filter, like do it yourself. And there are videos that can help explain it. Get a fan, and it's a simple box made on four sides with your filter. It's not ideal that people should have to purchase a protection for themselves from the air quality. We should have legislative solutions for it. But in the meantime, while we develop that, there are steps that you can take to protect yourself and your families.
1: Luis, did you want to add anything to that?
3: Yeah, I think there's the measures you want to take with your family in terms of protecting yourself and your loved ones. And that's important. I do think that it's important as well that we note that industry does wants us to believe that pollution is also coming a lot from personal consumption. If you want to have an electric vehicle, that's a good way to reduce emissions. But if you have electricity for your vehicle that is being made at a coal power plant, we're just displacing the smog now to our neighbors in Colorado or to our national parks. And so we want to act, make decisions to protect our family locally, but we also want to think about what does it look like to have a future of clean energy, renewable energy that can reduce smoke? What does it look like to electrify our grid? We have at the Sierra Club, we have a group of high schoolers that's been working for years on moving the school districts into becoming 100% clean energy reliant by building solar panels, batteries, and also electrifying their school bus fleet. And so, yeah. That we definitely encourage people to think about as well the solutions that there may be at their community level as well.
1: Wow.
0: Now, along the same vein, how does coal power impact us beyond public health and visibility?
3: Yes. Well, coal power, it impacts us, as I mentioned, with it being one of the dirtiest sources of pollution that we have, of different kinds of particulate matter. It impacts visibility. But also, beyond that, there's also a very real impact on our electricity rates as well. Coal power these days is one of the most expensive forms of electricity. Why are we not looking for solutions to clean our air and also save more money on electricity?
0: Wow. Could you, for the benefit of our Spanish-speaking listeners, could you kind of summarize that point in Spanish about the fact that really it's the coal plays such a big role in this?
3: Como estamos hablando, tenemos que tomar medidas personales en términos de proteger a nuestra familia, máscaras, tal vez el tipo de vehículo que queremos comprar, si queremos tener un vehículo eléctrico. 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
0: So from what you're telling us, it seems that to improve our air quality, individual behavior is just a small part of it. Like, we all have to do our part, but this really seems to require systemic change. So what can we do to, I guess, become more aware and to speak up about this issue?
3: I mean, I would say that actually We have great people here, like from Heal Utah, who does a lot of incredible work over in Capitol Hill. We have opportunities for people to learn about different renewable energy programs. I think one program that people might be really excited about is the Utah Renewable Communities Program, coming soon to a lot of communities around Utah, that will provide people the opportunity to actually choose on their bill to source their energy from 100% renewable energy. But look for organizations that are doing some of this work and see what they can do. I will say that we had, to this very same program that I was mentioning, Utah Renewable Communities Program, we had a bill that was introduced last week on Wednesday that would essentially kill that program that we've been working for a decade. Within 24 hours, we were able to have over 500 people contact target senators. And by the end of that session, the representative introduced a substitute that supported that bill, that supported the program after all. And they said, hopefully this will stop all the emails, texts, and phone calls. And so we need you to be engaged. We need you to look for organizations like HEAL, like Sierra Club, and other folks in the community that are trying to do this work.
2: El activismo popular funciona.
3: Sí, pueblo.
1: Bueno, and I want to shift a little bit. What is one myth about Utah air quality that you would want to clear up if you could choose any myth out there?
2: For me, the idea that it's clean air if you don't see anything, mm-hmm. right? So in the summertime, and this includes our national parks, right? We see ozone. And it's described as a sunburn on the lungs, mm-hmm. And comes from a mixture of volatile organic compounds, nitrogen oxide that's emitted from cars, along with the heat and light of the sun to create this burn. So it's very important to stay up to date on air quality indices throughout the state, not just in populated areas, because it's a bit of a misnomer to think that if you're out in a rural community, or if you're in one of our spectacular national parks, that you're protected from poor air quality. That's not necessarily true.
3: Yeah, I think when people drive through I-15 and they see the refineries, which again, another thing adjacent to the west side of Salt Lake City, right? We see those smokestacks. We might not see smokestacks coming from other sources, but that doesn't mean that there aren't pollutants going out there. And the fact is that in the summer, that sun is transforming that ozone. And so we don't realize that. So I would share that. I feel like that's the number one myth that I wish people would change their thinking.
1: Yeah. I mean, I've learned so much, especially just the importance of, you know, policy change in what's affecting us here in Utah. Jake, Luis, thank you so much for being here for this conversation. It's clear that clean air is on top of, you know, being just an environmental issue. It's also a public health issue. It's a racial justice issue. It's an economic issue, an environmental justice issue. And so it's really complex. And of course, our geography plays a role. Our transportation plays a role, like you were saying, Luis, industry and policy as well. Thank you both so much for being here.
0: Yes, thank you very much. Muchísimas gracias. Protecting our air, as we've been hearing, requires personal responsibility, yes, but also really requires systemic change. For those listening, remember you can check daily air quality conditions through the Utah Division of Air Quality website or local air quality apps. On bad air days, protect yourself. And as was just mentioned, uno de los mitos es que porque se ve el aire limpio, no quiere decir que está limpio. Así que por favor revisen antes de salir, especialmente si van a tener a sus niños jugando afuera. This conversation doesn't end here. Air quality affects all of us. Thank you very much for joining us today. You've been listening to La Mesa en Avanza 88.3. I'm Edgar Zúñiga.
1: And I'm Karina Linares. When we come back, I'll be joined by Avanza's El Cowley to talk with local singer-songwriter Omni, who has a style all of his own, and his songwriting and music videos are absolutely incredible. So stay with us.
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0: Welcome back to La Mesa here on Avanza 88.3. I'm Karina Linares here with our production coordinator, El Cowley, who is usually in the production booth, so we don't get to hear their voice, but we have a special treat today, El. Welcome.
1: Hi, happy to be here. It's a little weird being on mic instead of in the booth, but
0: We're excited. Yes, yeah. And today we are here with an incredible local artist.
2: Yep.
1: Bringing Latin flow to his hometown of Salt Lake City, his music covers his experiences as a young Latino man, tackling machismo and heartbreak. Omni, welcome to La Mesa.
2: Yo, sick introduction. Thank you.
0: Thanks for being here. Glad to be here. Today.
2: I'm actually excited. Nobody's interviewed me before, so this is like my first real interview.
0: So we are in for a treat then. I can't believe that, Oscar.
2: This is crazy.
0: Omni, you are an amazing artist.
2: The first exclusive.
0: Yes. Oh my goodness. Well, we're so happy to have you today. And let's just jump right in. I want you to describe some of your earliest memories you had being interested in music, maybe listening at home. What were your earliest experiences? Talk to me about it.
2: I first started off as like a dancer.
0: Okay.
2: Like,
0: wow.
2: Step Up. Can I swear? No, right?
1: Preferably
2: I can't cuss.
1: Not.
2: Can you guys bleep it out?
0: Like, just speak
2: Great.
0: Freely.
2: Let's do it.
0: Yeah, just speak freely. Like, speak naturally.
2: Perfect. So, when I was a kid, Step Up was my. That was my. So, I was like, I love Step Up. I loved Michael Jackson's, like, Thriller. Like, when. Actually, I wasn't alive when the music video came out, but I was watching the music video for Thriller, and I remember like memorizing the choreography.
1: Yeah,
2: and I remember being so mad when like it cut to like in the middle of the choreography, it would cut to something else, and you couldn't see that. So I was like, I had to make it up or whatever. Anyway, dancing was my thing, and then I got into drawing, like Kanye West and like Eminem and like Lil Wayne were like really big in like the 2000s, early 2000s.
0: Definitely.
2: So like I listened to them a lot. And then that's just kind of how I got into like, I was a fan of rap music before I became, you know, a writer.
1: Yeah.
2: But then I figured I would just start writing just because like I just wanted to try it. And I wasn't good at first or whatever, but like, I remember there was a moment where I wrote something and I was like, whoa. I was like, this is crazy. This was crazy. And then I was like, I could do this. Like, I could flow. Like, I know how to flow. So then that's when it kind of started.
0: That's incredible. So tell me about that moment where you started believing in yourself, where you're like, okay, I can do this.
2: Well, the bar, I actually remember what the bar is. It was like, it's not great. All right. I know it's not great. I wrote it when I was like 14. All right. It goes like, I'm just a wild child, a wild monster. It's Mr. Oscar with twisted plots around with smoking because I lost her. And I was like, yo!
0: So you're like, okay, I got some flow.
2: No, for real. No, like, it was crazy.
0: That's awesome. And so you were talking a little bit about those early 2000 influences and artists. What other musicians or even visual artists inspired your work that you're putting out right now?
2: I love what Mick Jenkins is doing. I don't know if you guys know who that is. I love what Cimino's doing. Freddie Gibbs. Those are like my main, if we're talking about like rappers that I like listen to. Yeah, those are them. And I feel like you can kind of hear that in my work. But I still go back and listen to all like the old. Like, on the way here, I was listening to Big L. It just hit me. Like, I was just like, I want to hear that 98 freestyle again. Because I was thinking about, like, recording in the studio or whatever. And then the thought came to me because he recorded it in an interview or whatever. Anyway.
0: That's great.
1: We did our research and we went through your YouTube. And you have some amazing music videos on there, by the way.
2: Thank you.
1: Would you say that the filming part comes before, because you said you drew before you became a musician. Is the visual aspect, does that come to you first, or does the music come first, or is it a bit of both?
2: Well, the music does come first, but if we're talking like videos, usually I have like a, I don't know if everybody thinks like this or whatever, but I'll listen to a song. And then I'll start like imagining what it looks like on a screen. Mm. You know what I mean? Like, what would go on here or whatever? Is it in, like, slow motion? Or is, like, are we in a car? Like, what's the vibe? You know what I mean?
0: Yeah.
2: So I kind of go based off of that. And sometimes it is very specific of, like, because in some songs, like, for instance, for Kinfolk, like, I was telling my homie, there's a sequence where, like, shout out to Neil, by the way. He's the one that he's in the video where he, like, pulls the gun at the camera. I was telling him I had this vision for it where, like, because there's a part in that song where, like, I'm having a dream and I wanted to play the dream out visually. And that already was, like, kind of set in stone when I wrote the song. But the visually, I already saw the vision for it, and then we executed it. And it was funny because he was like, yo, the way you explained it to me, it was, like, perfect because, like, it came out just the way you explained it to me. And I was like, yeah, but...
0: Yeah, that's amazing. And I feel like storytelling is such a huge part of your music videos and your artistry. Mm-hmm. And I think it's just so cool to kind of hear a little bit of the behind the scenes of what's going on in your brain mm-hmm. when you even come up with a concept. And yeah, I feel like we, like Elle said, we definitely did our research, and your music videos are incredible. I mean, from the cinematography to the way that it follows your lyrics as well.
2: Thank you. It's so cool.
0: Talk to me a little bit about where you have this kind of inspiration from, the cinematic perspective.
2: So, I mean, I went to school here at the U for, like, film and media arts. Mm-hmm. Just because I knew I wanted to do something, like, creative. Like, I wanted to create something. I was already making music at the time, but, like, there's no, like, rapper degree or anything like that, so I couldn't do that. but I do love, like, movies, and I love just, like, visuals, and I was like, let me get into that because that's something

0: It just was like going to school for film allowed me to get familiar with that side of the music making process, the music videos, you know what I mean?
1: That's awesome.
0: But honestly, besides that though, I'm trying to do like short films and stuff. Like music is not the only thing I'm
1: Wow. Okay, so
0: trying to
1: talk
0: get
1: to me about
0: into.
1: like your goals, kind of where you see this going in the future then.
0: So right now it's like I need to get an album off. I need to get an album off. I need to get this because I have a lot of songs that have like that are just in the vault. You know what I mean? So like I'm gonna drop an album. I'm gonna call it Mestizo. It's gonna have like 15 songs on there maybe, and then we'll see what happens after that. I might make another album. I don't know. I just know that that's my purpose right now in this moment.
1: Yeah, no, that's incredible. And so that will be your first album ever? Wow. Okay. Well, you'll have to let us know once you have that ready. We'll do a listening party here at
0: For sure, that'd be fire.
1: Avanza.
2: Let's talk a bit about your song Ice Cream Sandwiches. Can you tell us a little bit about the inspiration behind the song, what the writing process was like?
0: So, okay, let's see. So I kind of fell in love with this girl, right?
1: As one
0: As
1: does.
0: one does, and then we had to stop seeing each other for reasons I'm not gonna get into right now, but basically we stopped talking and I was just sad. I was just sad for like a minute and I was just telling my friend Danny, shout out Danny, like where I'm at, like I was just like, you know, down. And he was like, bro, honestly, like take those feelings that you have, like how you feel about her, take all of that and like put it in a like channel it creatively. And I was like, duh. I was like, yeah, bro, of course, you're right, bro. So I went home and I was like, what am I feeling? What am I feeling? And I searched up like King Cruel type beats. You know what I mean? And I found this one produced by this guy named Seko. And I wrote to that. And then I bought the beat. Well, I bought the like a license for it or whatever. And then I recorded it. And that's how that came about. But yeah, that song is very personal, very
1: Wow.
0: real.
1: So yeah, I mean, it takes so much vulnerability, right, to put your true emotions and all these feelings into a song that is public,
0: You
1: right?
0: come back to me, I won't eat anything else.
1: Yes. Wow. Okay, well, we don't have to just talk about the music. Let's listen. Escuchemos aquí. Here is Ice Cream Sandwiches by Omni, right here on Avanza 88.3.

0: never makes mistakes. And he gave me a voice so I could tell you that I love you.
1: Wow, that really gave me like some lo-fi, like 2018, 2019, like SoundCloud, like nostalgia. Mm-hmm. I really liked it.
2: It's incredible, yeah. Oscar. And the fact that this is music coming out of Salt Lake City is great. I mean, I'm just waiting for you to get discovered. It's going to happen.
3: Oh, for sure. No, that song is very, it's very raw.
2: Mm-hmm.
3: I did it in one take.
2: Wow.
3: Yeah. Well, that one of the takes.
2: Mm-hmm.
3: So I was like, wow, it's perfect. Like,
2: that's awesome. No, yeah, that's incredible. I mean, thank you for sharing that artistry with us and kind of a little bit of the vulnerability behind that song.
3: For sure.
1: Yeah. Now, we've heard a little bit about your plans for an album, but where can our listeners connect with you and what else can we expect from you down the line?
3: You guys can connect with me on Instagram or any socials, really, but mainly Instagram at OmniSaidIt, OmniSaidIt. My music's on all platforms. What can you expect? I am going to drop like a small EP that is kind of like a cousin. It has like three songs that are very similar to Ice Cream Sandwiches, just like in that realm of like love and stuff like that. I have them written. I just need like their own beats because I wrote them on like instrumentals and stuff.
2: Mm-hmm.
3: So I'm going to drop that. In between that, though, I'm going to be working with a homie from New York. He used to live here. He's actually the first homie that I performed with.
2: Okay.
3: There's
2: wow.
3: like a video of me performing at my school with him. His name's Danny.
2: Mm-hmm.
3: I think his artist name is Cozy, though.
2: Okay.
3: I think he's going to go by Cozy.
2: We'll have to check him out, too.
3: Yeah, so we'll drop some stuff.
2: Well, we're excited. We'll definitely keep posted. Omni, thank you so much for being here today. Thank you for sharing your music with us and with our listeners as well.
3: For sure. Thank you for having me.
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0: 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I'm Ana Maria Serra. 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
1: Hello.
0: 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We'll hear how the rap group Clipping pulled off their mechanical percussive wizardry at the desk.
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7: Hola, this is Conexión on Avanza 88.3. I'm Edgar Zúñiga, Program Director here at Avanza. Today I'm joined by Pablo Telechea, a respected Spanish language journalist here in Utah, who will soon have a new show on our air called Punto de Encuentro. Pablo, welcome.
8: Así es. Thank you for having me, Edgar, today. Thank you.
7: You're very welcome. We're so excited. The Latino community here knows you, knows the quality of your work. You've been on the air for decades here. Tell us, why are you joining Avanza now, and what can listeners expect on the new show, Punto de Encuentro, which means meeting point?
8: Well, it's a pleasure to be here, and thank you for opening the door to be part of this great family that is Avanza. My first mission to have this show is a talk show, Punto de Encuentro, is to bring the conversation about every topic, about culture, about politics, about society, about the education and health, mental health. So we propose to invite the people every Tuesday, 6 p.m., to turn in the radio and have a conversation with our guests.
7: And now it's going to be a variety of topics. You mentioned mental health, health, politics. Why is this important? And at this moment where the Latino community, you know, is at the forefront of so many of the big stories that are happening in this country?
8: Well, first of all, because the Latino community is part of the community. We are part, and we need to talk about, because, for example, we have a teacher is Latino. We have doctor is Latino. We are already there. So we need to work together. We need to be better society, because we're living together. I never talk about is the cup is half empty or half full. I talk about who have the faucet.
7: Well, Pablo, we really look forward to these conversations. They are going to be in Spanish. Así que díganle a sus amigos si hablan español, escúchenos. It'll be Tuesdays at 6 p.m. starting January 6th.
8: And that's good to say about díganle a sus amigos, because many American people, they speak Spanish very well. This is the show for them, for everybody.
7: Exactly. If you speak Spanish, please tune in. Pablo, thank you so much. Muchas gracias.
8: My pleasure. Thank you, Edgar.
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2: It's Tiny Desk Radio from NPR Music. I'm Ana Maria Serra, and today we've got a different kind of episode, a peek behind the scenes. We feature so many different kinds of music at the desk, but there are a couple of key things that tie them all together. One is obviously the desk itself, and the other is that Tiny Desk sound. So today on the show, we're going behind the scenes to hear some stories from the people who shape and sculpt that sound, our audio engineers. And we're going to start off with two people who have been here since the beginning, Kevin Waite and Neil Tewalt. Hi, you guys.
3: Hello.
4: Hello.
2: Okay, so first, I kind of just want to hear about some of your earliest memories of the Tiny Desk. This was back in 2008, this crazy idea that Bob Boylan tried to pull you into.
3: Sure do. So I was the one that Bob came to first. I remember sitting in the music studio's control room, and people would come in and out, and Bob came in and said, "Hey, I got an idea. I want to do a recording at my desk. I want to bring an artist in." And my initial response was, "Why? We've got this beautiful music studio. Let's do it in here." And, you know, Bob told me the story of not being able to hear at the South by Southwest Festival. And I was adamant that we do it in the studio. He somehow convinced me to just bring over a little field recorder. And Laura Gibson was there. And as the story goes, we made it happen.

0: And then, Kevin?
1: And then, that was a time when they, Bob would just pull someone in and then think about who might be engineering it. And then whoever happened to be on the floor would get called, right?
0: Mm-hmm.
1: So my first recollection is with this fellow named Jason Vio. He's a classical guitar player. I got tagged. So I quickly cobbled together my favorite stereo pair, and we went for it. Unbeknownst to me, Jason was going to do some talking because Bob, in the middle of the show, asked him some questions. That was my first taste of Bob's vision for spontaneity and surprise.
2: So it was a little bit of the Wild West back then, huh?
1: It was a lot of the Wild West.
2: What were the concerns? I mean, Neil, you mentioned being concerned about doing it at the desk. What were the audio concerns for you both?
0: Well, for me, it was just we put a lot of time and effort into building these beautiful studios that have acoustical design. There is just none of that in an office environment, especially in our old building where we first started these. I think the width of the building at that point was maybe 20 feet. So it's a very skinny end of the building. And we just didn't have any room either. And then the windows in the building are not acoustically solid either. And so even today, we listen for sirens going by. And if it gets bad enough, we all start looking at each other like, oh, is that bad enough? Are we going to have to stop this down?
1: I never really minded the office sounds and even the traffic. But, you know, we were pushing these bands into this tiny corner with hard windows on both sides and all this really reflective desks. So at some point, you know, things start to close in and get boxy. But at some point, you just had to embrace it as a characteristic of the space. Those early concerts, they certainly had their own kind of charm, you know, along with the standard definition video. But I think we pulled it off. You know, even today, things are a little more complex, but I think they stay somewhat true to the original vision.
2: Well, I would love to listen to a little bit of that original vision with the two of you experts here. So we're going to play in a second one of those really early performances. These performances were small, one or two people, a guitar or two. But then came Edward Sharp and the Magnetic Zeros. This was a 10-person show, the most that the desk had had up until this point. Kevin, you were the engineer for this show. Take me to that day. What do you remember?
1: I didn't know what I was in for. The members of the band just kept on coming, but they were all super sweet folks. The only hard part about that show was really just crawling over them and on top of the desk to get the microphone in the sweet spot. I don't know, just push the record button and let the magic.

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1: It's Tiny Desk Radio from NPR Music. I'm Ana Maria Sayer, and we're back with more of the audio engineers who make the Tiny Desk sparkle. Neil Tivol is with us. Hi, Neil.
2: Hello.
1: And joining us is Josephine Neonai. Hi, Josephine.
3: Hi.
1: And finally, Josh Newell.
4: Hey.
1: Okay, so you three are the ones who record almost all of our Tiny Desk these days. So you've seen it all. So I just kind of wanted to nerd out with you all for a bit and hear some stories, because I'm always fascinated by some of the crazy things that have happened, both that I've been there for and the ones that I get told about later. Because as the Tiny Desk has grown, we've had some super cool, super crazy setups. Maybe let's start with clipping. I want to hear a little bit of the song Dodger.
5: Check the coordinates. Something's a mess in the orbit. Best get a hold of it. A routine check will make it known.

0: and things will be fine.
1: So that was Clipping with their track Dodger. Josh and Josephine, you both worked on that show, so give us the rundown. For people who can't see what's happening here, what's going on?
2: I think the best description, I was digging back through my paperwork from doing that show, and we have what are called stage plots where they tell you who's playing what and when they're sitting. And for this one, there's three stations that just say table of nonsense. So they had a bunch of little motorized actuators hitting devices. Like what you heard is kind of the kick drum. That's actually what looks like a massage gun hitting a cardboard box. What sounded kind of like a hi-hat, so that was a bunch of coffee cups being hit with little hammers. And what you would normally think of as a snare drum was actually a pizza box covered in tin foil with like a little beaded necklace on it. So that's what you're hearing. There is a live bass, but everything else is little motors hitting desk objects.
3: It was definitely like a very unique show to work on. Even just hearing it back, I'm like really impressed at how the kick sounds, because it's not a kick. Yeah, no, it was a lot of moving microphones around and picking different things out.
2: We went walking around the office grabbing different cardboard boxes to find the one that would make the best kick drum. And I think the snare pizza box was actually the dinner we had from setup. Yeah. They're just like, oh, this will work for snare drum.
1: I'm laughing at this question, but I have to ask it. Do you ever have to tell artists, no, you can't do that?
4: Yes.
2: Frequently. Actually, I just told one of your artists recently that they couldn't have a harp, if I recall correctly.
1: I think you told one of my artists every day that they couldn't have something. So you can get everything as prepared as possible, but then the show starts and you have to be ready for all sorts of things. Cables might come loose, musicians might swap instruments mid-show. My goodness, we've seen a lot of that. There might even be a mosh.
2: Yeah, there was a mosh. Neil and I were on that one. First crowd surfer, I had to keep the piano from rolling away. Neil mm-hmm. kept him from falling on the recording setup.
4: Yes.
1: So that was the sound of Brendan Yates, the singer of Turnstile, stage diving from the Tiny Desk. An iconic moment.
3: I didn't have any mosh pits, but I do remember on one show, the power went out.
1: No moshes, Josephine. What's going on?
4: The thing I've seen the most is a drummer will come in and will kind of stealthily try and get away with using a click track. And I remember a specific group that was in that we were doing the sound check and just standing there right next to Soraya, our executive producer, and just kind of, do you see what I see? Do you see that? Is that something in his ear? And then we had to go talk to the drummer and be like, no, you can't use it. I'm sorry. But yeah, that's the kind of thing that does happen from time to time.
1: Okay, so I have to ask about the vocals, because we do this really unique thing here that I don't think a lot of people fully realize. We don't process people's voices. Virtually no reverb, absolutely no auto-tune, no in-ear monitors for singers who are used to hearing themselves. And we also use these really wonky type of microphones. We use shotgun microphones, which are things that we typically use out in the field as journalists. These are not the type of microphones that any pop star or really any artist is accustomed to singing to. They're very directional. What kind of conversations do y'all have with artists about the way their voices will be recorded?
4: We have a spiel that we give all of our lead artists. We're trying to get these artists to keep their head facing the microphone. Shotguns are very defined when you're talking about on mic or off mic. So it's our job to give them this little spiel to make sure that if they're not thinking about it, at least it's a little bit in their head.
2: I had a very well-known pop artist who apparently no one on his team told him that he wouldn't have in-ears. Basically, like little speakers that you can wear, miniature headphones that singers often rely on live. They get their own mix. So no one had told him. So he was very upset with me when I told him he wouldn't be using them. And he kind of looked at me and said, well, don't you want this to sound good? And I said, yes, I very much do. And he said, well, don't you think it would sound better if I had my in-ears? And I said, yes, it probably would. I said, but if we're talking about things we could change to make things sound better, I probably wouldn't be recording you in an office either.
3: Oh, my God. I remember that show. That was it's always nerve-wracking having to tell somebody that they can't have what they want. But I feel like most of the time, they're like nervous singers. And I always tell them that I can kind of, duck them under a little if they feel like there's a spot that they don't like the way their voice sounds, just to kind of give them a little comfort. Because I've had people, I remember one show I worked where somebody wasn't even sure if they wanted to release it anymore. Because they were like, I heard my voice crack at this one part, and it's not ideal for the singers.
1: Okay, so all this talk of vocals, let's close out the segment with some more music. Something on the simpler side, good old-fashioned vocal and guitar. Here's Maddie Diaz at the Tiny Desk with God Person.

0: That was Matty Diaz at the Tiny Desk. What we just heard was heavy metal. And before that, God Person. And for months now. That show was produced by Robin Hilton, and you, Josh Newell, were the audio engineer. And you're going to stick around with me for the next segment. Neil and Josephine, thank you guys so much for hanging out with me today.
1: Thank you.
2: Thanks for having us.
0: Stick around. Coming up, a performance from Talking Heads frontman David Byrne. 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
0: Welcome back to our behind the scenes episode with the audio engineers who make the Tiny Desk sound so amazing. We've got Josh Newell sticking around for this last segment. Hey, Josh.
7: Hey, Anna.
0: So now we're going to dig in a little deeper on one show to give people a sense of how a complicated performance comes together. Last year, David Byrne came by the desk for a really special and, dare I say, elaborate show. First, let's give people a taste of the music. To set it up, Josh, can you give us a rundown of the crew that showed up? How many people were in the band?
7: Yeah, absolutely. There were 13 people, if you include David. So there was David, I think it was 5 backing singers, 4 percussionists, and then we had a couple multi-instrumentalists with, you know, guitar, violin, electric cello, bass, and I believe we had electric xylophone on this one as well.
0: All right, let's hear a little bit of it. Here's David Byrne and his band playing Everybody Laughs.

0: the background vocalists / dancers that day were everything to me.
1: Yeah, they had definite energy on that one.
0: That was David Byrne at the Tiny Desk with Everybody Laughs. So, Josh, fair to say that was a big sound. Not only were there a lot of instruments, but a lot of just bodies behind the desk that day, I remember. What kind of conversations do you have with a band like that before they even show up? And what do you remember about how this one came together?
1: One of the conversations we have with teams a lot at Tiny Desk is they're like, well, how many people can we bring? And it's really more one of those like, well, what are those people doing? You know, it's one of those things like, how many chairs can we fit in that room? Well, are we talking recliners or are we talking like little kids' chairs? So with 13 people, luckily for me, Ray, the music director on this one, was very proactive about making this work. He'd actually been on with Mariachi El Bronx years ago. So he kind of had a little bit of idea what he's getting into. But we had a lot of discussions about what could work, what couldn't work. He sent over like spreadsheets of who'd be doing what on what songs and even sent videos. And fortunately for us, you know, yeah, there's 13 people. Five of them are just singing and then other ones had body percussion on them. So it bought us a lot of floor space versus if you had a full drum kit, like a lot of amplifiers and things like that.
0: So stepping back a little bit, Tiny Desk concerts are meant to be an intimate experience. This pure, unfiltered performance without a lot of bells and whistles. But over the years, as the Tiny Desk has grown in popularity, the setups have gotten more complex. How do you think about that balance? What's your approach to making sure that the shows stay true to the original intention?
1: I think a lot of that comes down to producers having their chats in advance. And I try to do that when I talk to the audio teams. A lot of people roll in thinking they're doing their live show. And what I really try to emphasize to producers and the teams is, hey, this isn't your live show. This is just us recording you playing your songs live.

0: performance feel intimate, doing little things to kind of accent flourishes, things like that in a performance, instead of having kind of everything just in your face the whole time. Like, oh, there's a cool piano lick here. Like, I'll duck the guitar a little bit so the piano comes out. And I just try to do it that way, like really embrace those little ear candy things that might draw a listener in.
1: Okay, let's get into some more music. We'll jump back into David Byrne's Tiny Desk with the song Nothing But Flowers.

0: Yep. Thank you.
1: That was David Byrne at the Tiny Desk in 2025, playing Don't Be Like That. And earlier, we heard Nothing But Flowers. That show was produced by Robin Hilton, and you were the audio engineer, Josh Newell. Thank you so much for being here today.
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1: Tiny Desk Radio is produced by Walter Ray Watson and Noah Caldwell. Neil Tivol is our technical director. Lars Gottrich is our editor, and Saraya Mohammed is our executive producer. Sonali Mehta is the executive director of NPR Music, and our theme was composed by Kaylin Ellis. Thank you so much for listening to Tiny Desk Radio. 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
6: From NPR Music, this is Alt Latino. I'm Felix Contreras.
7: And I'm Ana Maria Sayer. Let the chisme begin.
6: And the chisme this week, I'm going to cut you off.
7: Sorry. I know. I was like, wait, I was going to set up the chisme. Fine. Tell me, what's the chisme? You better have good chisme then, Felix, if you're going to cut me off.
6: We have the winner of the Tiny Desk contest for this year.
7: That is pretty great.
6: It has been announced.
7: And the winner is... You're supposed to drumroll me in.
6: Okay, go ahead.
7: The winning group is Cure for Paranoia. They're a group from Dallas. What type of music do they do, Felix?
6: Let's hear a little bit.

0: And we have to say that Anna was one of the judges.
1: This is true. I was part of the conversations where it happened.
0: I was a judge last year. And
1: they kicked Felix out.
0: You're right.
1: And replaced him with me, the upgrade. I'm Felix 2.0. Judging experience.
0: That's a whole different episode. I avoided being a judge for a long time. What have we been doing this? Over 10 years now. And I knew the year I got selected, it's like, I wanted everybody to win, man.
1: I too was avoiding it for years, but really what I used to do was this thing of sitting and waiting through like all of the initial tons and tons and tons of entries.
0: Yeah.
1: And it's so much more fun to me to get this like curated list of these are the best. I wasn't expecting it to be as challenging. You look at it and you're like, oh my God, wait, every single person here should win. And there's like 100 entries.
0: Yeah. It's just so amazing how talented people are.
1: So here's my being honest tip that I would like to say. And you might not agree with me saying this, Felix. But I did want to address the fact that you texted me something and I actually have an answer. And I didn't get to text you back, so it's perfect. I'm just going to reply here. About a lot of amazing entries, we found a selection of our favorite Latin entries, which we are going to show today. But I would have liked to see more. I would have liked to see more. I would have liked to see like a more exciting selection. And my theory about this in regards to why kind of it showed up in the way that it did is it's not at this point in time, it's not ex-US Open. And so I think the variety, like a lot of what we look at on this show, we pull from almost exclusively outside of the United States in terms of artists and art that we platform on the show. And so I think we don't get that diversity of experience, of country, of origin that we typically discuss. And so we're getting a more limited scope, I think, in terms of the Latin bands.
0: There were over 6,000 video entries sent in from all the different genres and styles. And we were selecting from over 200 bands and artists that were considered Latin music of different genres and styles. And it was a lot of fun.
1: It makes me feel like I'm dreaming with them.
0: Yeah.
1: Like they send off these videos with all of the force of all, that's why Felix, people like you and me are so bad for judges because we're like mapping a whole story onto every single submission. Like, oh my God. And they gave it their all and their grandma probably watched it and loved it. And really it's exciting to feel all that hope.
0: So that's what we're doing this week. We had to narrow those 200 plus down to 3 each. Was very difficult. I literally made my final 3 like 5 minutes before I walked into to record
1: this. I could tell. I know. I empathize. I do.
0: Okay. Since you were the judge, Miss Judge, you get to go first.
1: Here we go. First up. I'm like, which one was my first? Oh, I really love this girl. Her name is Sofia Gomez. She lives in Los Angeles, and this song is Without Me.

0: when you use the phrase bedroom pop.
1: There it is.
0: Boy, this is really it, right?
1: That's what it is.
0: Because the video was recorded in a bedroom. The two background singers are sitting on the bed. Sophia's in the foreground, and there's a guitar player up there. Really wonderful sound, man. I like this. I almost picked her.
1: Really?
0: Yeah.
1: Just gorgeous, gorgeous, gorgeous tone. I mean, that is the beauty of this, right? Is all of them are bedroom poppy in a way. Or lean on that. But really just so much of what she is enough. I think that's what this shows in a lot of these shows is you see that the stripped down, you know, version, what a lot of these artists can do is more than what any massive production could handle. And I think that's why it really gets at the essence. But her voice specifically, I mean, very Lizzie McAlpine to me, to be honest. But gorgeous, beautiful, communicates so much emotion. It just struck me.
0: Here is the rest of Without Me from Sophia Gomez. Good job, Sophia.

Okay, as usual, we got a little bit of a head spin here. One of the ones that really stood out to me was a guy named Ed Harvest, who I did not know. He's from Puerto Rico. Like, serious rock in Espanol. Check it out. This is called Me Toca Despedirme de Ti.

0: Oh, yeah. Okay, this didn't make it to the top, and I'm like, I missed this. This is beautiful.
1: It's very good. For people who are not aware, there's a very, very strong hard rock tradition, punk rock, really, in Puerto Rico, going back many years. One of the first artists we featured on the show was Davila 666. And this is sort of the kind of thing that reminds me, the legacy of the of that band. And there's a little, there's a part in the song you're going to hear, we're going to let it play, where they just break into an Afro-Cuban, for lack of a better word, a salsa. I was looking for something different for this, and man, this whole thing really stood out. Me toca despedirme de ti from Ed Harvest from Puerto Rico. Bien hecho.

Okay, next up, these are the Alegrías. They're from La Jolla, California, just outside of San Diego. And this song is called Wahoo. It sounds like I named it, Felix.

0: Again, for purpose of description, that's a cello as the lead instrument, along with bass and guitar and the drum set.
1: Because naturally.
0: Yeah, this stood out.
1: There's something about a lead vocalist who can do it all in such a way. And specifically, I mean, I love her little kind of punky vocal. It really does feel like the marriage of, when we talk about like a very natural intersection of clearly someone who has spent their life listening to American music but has some tone from elsewhere, like she does that really well. And I love this kind of like whole punky vibe they have going on, but like rocky, but there's that slight Latin element. And the whiteboard in the back, I mean, the whole vibe of it is, I don't pay too much attention to the videos, to be honest. I like to just listen. But it has a nice kind of like Tiny Desk visually matched energy.

0: That was the band Alegrías with their song Wahoo, as she said at the beginning. So for my next band, if I was a judge this year, I think I would have stayed with these guys. This would have been the hill I died on.
1: See, you have the same thing that I do, Felix. I got in there with a band no one cared about, and I was like, this is the one.
0: Although I would say that about all three of my bands this week. This is a band called Ivan Yanis and Friends. And Ivan Yanis is a musician from Union City, New Jersey. The band is from all over the different parts of New Jersey. The track is called Cuba Hia. Just listen. Like, I hear a lot of different things. You'll understand. Check it out.

0: Damn.
1: When you look at the instrumentation, there's three horns. It's all brass. Of course, it's percussion. That immediately caught my attention, right?
0: Percussion. Está rica.
1: The guy's got his timbales. He's got a timbale set up like they do with the Cuban timba and the conga player. And there's a guy playing the pad with a bunch of stuff. Keyboard, bass, guitar. Like, I hear timba, I hear all this other stuff, but like they've taken it beyond and they've added a lot more to it. So they've used timba as a bass and then they do their whole thing. Man, I would stand in line for these guys. This is really, I really like these guys.
0: Honestly, 100%, Felix. And I'm so glad you went through and watched everything because this did not make it, you know, to my desk, quote unquote. And I would have championed for them too, honestly. Because there's something about, it's not just, oh, that, you know, sexy percussion. Wow, it's amazing. It's so fun. It's so cool for the percussionist. Like, they have a flow. And it's a slow flow. It's a build. It takes time, but that really hits and really works. And it's more than just, you know, the way they structured it. They're creating something really special and unique. And I think that was the thing that was missing for me too. In a lot of the Latin entries I saw that made it my way, by the time they got to the top, it was like, ah, this is just standard. This is just what I see here every day. But this is not something you hear every day.
1: Yeah, and with the same as with Ed Harvest, the musicianship is like top notch. These guys can play their asses off. And I mentioned, like, if you sat through this band, like, after 2 hours, 3 hours at a club somewhere, man, killing. Let's hear the rest of it. This is Ivan Yanis and friends, Cobajía. They're from Union City, New Jersey. Keep going, guys.

Okay. Time for me to hit my last entry, Felix. I can't believe you've already made it. This is an artist originally from Mexico. Her name is Majo Puente, and this song is Maktub.

0: this is the perfect example of what we were talking about. Just get so much talent, man.
1: Yep.
0: Just different layers.
1: Well, and also, let's talk about, you know, this is a submission from LA. She's from Mexico. I believe she's from Mexico City. And what's the key element here is the Cuban clave. Like, above anything else, like, that's the thing that, that distinguishes this. That's the thing that makes it stand out in a lot of ways. I mean, among many things, that beautiful voice, beautiful tone, really fun, eclectic, you know, setup here. But that's the distinguishing thing. I mean, to me, I hear like almost like a Buena Vista social club, kind of like that riff underneath. And I'm curious if you agree with that. But that's what I was hearing. And then she's making it in LA.
0: Yeah, there's definitely a folk feel to it, two guitars, the stand-up bass. Yeah, there's definitely a trova feel to it.
1: I heard a da da da da da da da da da da da da da. Did you not hear that?
0: Chord structure, yeah. I guess I do now. I didn't hear it.
1: That's immediately what I heard under it. Right? It's the same thing, but cool. I mean, a fun, interesting touch. Beautiful, beautiful singer. She described the title of it, Maktub. It's an Arabic word, actually, meaning it is written. And she basically described that as speaking to fate, inevitability, and all of these things, which is a fun way to go about submitting your Tiny Desk contest entry. I like it. That was Maktub by the artist Majo Puente. Perfecto.
2: Off. Agüita. Va. El contrabajo suena sexy.
0: Okay. We're going to close it out with something. I wouldn't have died on the hill with these guys, too. This is a band called The Almighty Majestics. The Almighty Majestics. Double E on the The. They're from Santa Ana, California, Southern California. This is called Última Noche. Again, let's just play it first and I'll tell you my thoughts.

0: Dude, what the heck?
1: That is pure 1970s Mexican pop, man.
0: 1,000,000,000,000%.
1: And I gotta say that in the 70s, I hated it.
0: No.
1: I gotta admit, I'll confess.
0: No.
1: I wasn't into that stuff when I was... No, man. When in the 70s, I was like, oh, that's just, nah, that's not my thing. I was listening to the jazz. I was listening to that, all this other stuff. But now, especially with these guys, I am so into it. Like, you got to see the video. They're dressed period, right? They're dressed in the period clothing, the dark suit. You even got the haircuts. Guys playing a farfisa organ. Like, everything about it, the sound, the textures, everything about it is so 70s. It's pure Mexican pop that I now have a really deep appreciation for. I wanted a black turtleneck and a little sports coat, man, and shaking a tambourine. I want to be part of this band. It's so cool.
0: Absolutely, Felix. You belong in this band with that haircut.

0: Okay, again, the name of the band is The Almighty Majestics. They're from Santa Ana, California, with La Última Noche, and that is the Ultima song for our look at the Tiny Desk Contest Latin Music entries this year. And another big congratulations to the winner of the contest this year, the band Cure for Paranoia. Look for their Tiny Desk concert coming up at the end of the month. 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Our audio editor is Noah Caldwell.
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0: Executive director Sonali Mehta. As always, we love hearing from you. 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Tell us what's on your mind or what you are listening to these days. 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These videos and the 6,000 other videos that were sent in this year, man, talk about a rabbit hole, and you won't go wrong, man. There's so much talent out there. I'm Felix Contreras.
1: And I'm Ana Maria Sayer.
0: Thank you for listening. And thanks to all the bands who sent in videos, man. Do it again next year. We're waiting for you.

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5: It's All Songs Considered from NPR Music. I'm Robin Hilton. I'm here with Lars Gotrich. Hey, Lars.
6: Hey, Robin.
5: So we nerd out about all kinds of music stuff on this show, on All Songs Considered. Sometimes it's a debate about a band or some trend or something like that. Or sometimes it's a conversation like the one we had recently with Beck. And sometimes it's just to play the music that we're loving and to share it with each other. We keep a running list of the best new tracks of the year, and we like to update it every other week or so. That's what we're doing on this episode of All Songs Considered. We each brought some stuff. Lars, I am certain that whatever you brought is next level.
6: Oh, okay.
5: But I actually want to... You don't sound very convinced.
6: I think my expectation just suddenly shot okay. up.
5: But if it's cool with you, I thought I would start us off here with a brand new song that we got at the end of last week, the new one from Charlie XCX. Which you've heard, I'm guessing.
6: Yeah.
5: Oh, okay.
6: I wondered if you were going to play this song.
5: Okay. Well, right there, we'll have a good discussion here about it then. It's called Rock Music. I'll just hit it here and we can talk about it when we come back.

0: I forgot that's how it ends.
1: That is how it is. It just cuts off. I think this song's kind of brilliant.
0: Okay.
1: But you clearly have some issues with it. So I want to hear what you think, and then I'm going to tell you why you're wrong.
0: Thanks. For the record, I actually really do like Charlie XCX. I've been following her career basically since I think her debut album.
1: Yeah.
0: She's always been good at challenging the status quo of what pop music is.
1: For sure.
0: And so here she is playing with the idea of rock music as a pop singer, as a subverter of pop music.
1: Right.
0: And I don't have a problem with that generally. I think the thing that I'm reacting to is that her tongue is placed so firmly in cheek that it's popped out the other side.
1: Oh, man. I agree, but I mean, I think that's what I like about this.
0: Sure. Well, let's hear what you have to say.
1: Well, I don't know. I think it's fair to say that this song is fairly cynical. I mean, it is loaded with sarcasm.
0: Sure.
1: I think you can see the side eye and the eye rolls from space
0: right in
1: this song. But I think it's so appropriate for some of the themes that she's getting into here, which I think it's very much directed at the selfie generation.
0: Sure.
1: You know, the whole vibe is just like, she's just so indifferent to everything. We're trying so hard to be cool and to care, and we just don't. I think that there's this statement that she's making about our shortened attention spans and our inability to really engage deeply with anything, going through the motions of life. Just the fact that she says, wow, I'm really rocking out.
0: Yeah.
1: You know, I'm really banging my head.
0: Like, yeah.
1: My neck kind of hurts. You know, it's just like, I think that it's kind of a brilliant take on very current times.
0: I think you can be detached in rock music in a way that doesn't feel like you are making fun of everybody who listens to it, which is for me what she's crossing over into a little bit. Mm. So like I think about the most obvious example would be something like the Velvet Underground.
1: Okay.
0: I think a lot of people forgot this, but at one point she was going to put out a rock album like well over a decade ago.
1: Has it been that long? I mean, because she's told Vogue magazine that the dance floor is dead.
0: Right.
1: And I mean, she even says that in the song, you know, like, so, I mean, no word on an album. We just have the song, but like, are you finally working on your rock album?
0: It was, I'm trying to remember what era this would have been, but she did an interview with Scott Simon.
1: On Weekend Edition
0: many years ago, but she mentioned in that interview, it's like, yeah, I recorded and scrapped a whole pop punkish rock record, and it's nobody's ever going to hear it.
1: So Charlie XCX rock music, the song, just the one-off single for now. Where do you want to go, Lars? What do you got for me?
0: So this is the song that I really want to play for you.
1: So you don't want to tell me what this is? You just want to hit it and we can...
0: Yeah, I just want to hit it.
1: Okay.

0: Where did you find that? Where did you dig that up?
1: So for folks who don't know, that was Will Colin Hart under the Black Swan Network moniker.
0: So not Olivia Tremor Control.
1: It's not Olivia Tremor Control. It's not Circulatory System. He had another name that he worked under in the 90s called Black Swan Network. It was basically just another name.
0: Yeah, I mean, when I heard his voice, I instantly knew who he was.
1: Oh, there was the biggest smile on your face, and that's what I was looking for.
0: Yeah, well, I'm happy to oblige, because I love Olivia Tremor Control, and for people who don't know, they're part of this sprawling collective of artists and musicians, kind of had their biggest run in the 90s to early 2000s that included Olivia Tremor Control, Neutral Milk Hotel, Apples and Stereo, countless other bands. But Olivia Tremor Control and then later Circulatory System, they really haven't done anything in a long time, and Will Colin Hart has since passed away.
1: Yeah, he died in 2024.
0: Yeah. I mean, the whole way that they made music, that whole, honestly, just about the entire sprawling Elephant Six collective, it was very ramshackle, DIY, on the fly, everyone in a room together, just like hitting tape, you know, buttons on tape recorders and effects and things like that. And it had such an improvised feel to it. And they were always making music like that. My assumption has been all along that there must be hours and hours and hours and hours of unreleased stuff.
1: I mean, I was told that if they hadn't cut this down, it would have been a box set.
0: What was it called again? Black Swan Network, but what was the song?
1: The song is called The Shell, and it's on an album called The Early Music, Volume 1.
0: Love it. Did you see that Mike D has a new song out?
1: From Beastie Boys?
0: Yeah.
1: No, I didn't.
0: Yeah. Mike D of the Beastie Boys dropped a solo song last week on Friday. This is the first solo music of any member of the Beastie Boys.
1: I was about to say, is that the... I couldn't think.
0: No,
1: of,
0: no.
1: I was racking my brain a little bit. I was like, has anybody put out a solo stuff?
0: No. First solo music of any of the members, first music from that whole world at all since Adam Yauch died, MCA died in 2012. Honestly, I was a little skeptical when I heard that Mike D was coming out with a song. Not because I don't think he is an amazing artist. I think he is an amazing artist. But just the idea of anything from the Beastie Boys universe existing outside of the Beastie Boys was kind of hard to get my head around. But when I heard this new song, I was all in.
1: Okay.
0: It's called Switch Up.

0: I don't know what I was expecting, but I wasn't expecting to hear the early 90s London electronic music scene.
1: Yeah, I mean, he's doing, you know, there are a lot of, I think what I would call maybe familiar touchstones with from his time with the Beastie Boys. A lot of genre mashing up going on. It's very loose. It's very DIY sounding. But I think this does so many things well. It's not just a nostalgia trip. Mm-hmm. In fact, it doesn't sound like a nostalgia trip at all. And it doesn't sound like he's just trying to recreate what he did with the Beastie Boys. You know, like, especially when I think of some of the early Beastie Boys stuff that I really loved. You know, this is not rap rock. A lot of that stuff that I really loved in the 90s was just, it was borderline goofy, you know, just so playful.
0: Sure, yeah, yeah.
1: And, you know, them just hamming it up and at the same time just being so cool because the beats were so sick and the flow was so sick. And I think this is a great next step for him, I think.
0: Yeah, I'm curious if he's going to keep making music in this vein. It is hitting on, like, the Prodigy and the Chemical Brothers.
1: It's moody.
0: And, like, a massive attack toward the end there.
1: Oh, yeah.
0: But I like hearing his voice in that context. Yeah. I don't think I'd ever really thought of him as, like, a big beat kind of guy.
1: Yeah.
0: It's also just fun to, like, recontextualize Mike D outside of Beastie Boys, which is, I think, what you were talking about earlier. Was like, I can't even imagine what he sounds like outside of this institution, really.
1: For sure. Yeah, I mean, that was the sort of hurdle that I had to get over. And then once my brain made that shift, I was able to hear this. And I really love it. And I'm very excited to see where he goes from here. It's no word on an album, just this one song. But he's been playing some live shows, just a handful here and there that have been selling out in seconds. So if that tells you anything about whether or not people are ready to hear what Mike D's doing, people are ready for this.
0: That's exciting.
1: Again, that song was called Switch Up. All right, we got to take a quick break here, but we'll have more new music for you right after this. And you're listening to All Songs Considered from NPR Music. It's All Songs Considered from NPR Music. I'm Robin Hilton. I'm here with Lars Gotrich, and we're sharing some of our favorite new tracks of the week. Well, I got one more that I want to play, and this is a discovery for me this week, which means you've probably been listening to it for years. I don't know, but it's a singer named Hannah Cohen. Do you know Hannah Cohen?
0: The name rings a bell.
1: So she's a singer from New York in the Catskills. She's actually been putting out music for like 15 years or something, and somehow I've managed to miss her work until now. I think she got the most traction for an album that she put out last year. It was called Earth Star Mountain. I know World Cafe was really into that record. But she's back with new music, just a single that I have had on repeat. It's called Golden Chain. Golden Chain. I'm not even sure what you would call this music. Maybe psych folk or something? I don't know. You can see what you think. But I'll hit it here and then we can talk more about it.

0: I mean, if you like wondrous worlds of sound, kind of like what you get with the Black Swan Network or some of that stuff, there's all this little stuff going on in the background, and at the same time, very spare, right?
1: Yeah.
0: But I right out the gate, her voice is super arresting to me. And I know you really love Jessica Pratt.
2: That kind of hit, and a little maybe like Josephine Foster.
0: Faye Webster, maybe.
2: Yeah, there's like a warmth, but there's a warble to the quality of her voice. Like, the way that the song kind of was constructed, I wrote down just now, it's like, it sounds like she's in no rush, but time seems unstable.
0: Yeah, there's a lot of dysfunction in this song, actually. The more you dig into the lyrics, she's clearly singing about someone who's very broken, who has a drinking problem, has commitment issues. You know, she sings right at the top, I want to matter more to you than those girls on the internet do, you know, more than the booze, you know, while you're out there chasing your youth. And I think the thing that's interesting about it, and this is something I think Jessica Pratt does really, really well, which is it's both in and out of time. It's just as easy to imagine this crooning out of an old tube radio in the 1930s or 40s as it is to imagine it drifting in from the future somehow.
2: Sure. I really like that. That was lovely. It's a name that I've heard. Hannah Cohen?
0: Hannah Cohen, yeah.
2: It's a name I've heard, but I don't know that I've ever sat down with it. Well, now I got something I got to listen to.
0: Yeah, and like I said, she's been putting out stuff for like 15 years. So I need to go back and start digging into her past catalog especially that record that came out last year that everyone was loving and I somehow missed, Earth Star Mountain. But I love it. And that whole breakdown at the end too, where she's just singing, you do and over again. That always works on me.
2: Of like an early doo-wop kind of kind of like the Flamingos, I Only Have Eyes for You, like where it's very dreamy and maybe a little disturbing.
0: Yeah, with those little trippy like mellotron flutes. Yeah, love it. So the song again is called Golden Chain, which I like to think that that's a reference to the gold chain that this person she's talking about is wearing.
2: Well, if you're into people with gold chains, I don't know. That might be a you problem.
0: I don't know. Or golden chain, or maybe it's a comment. Actually, now that I think about it, maybe it's a comment on chaining yourself to all of these things that aren't good for you. The gold chain.
2: Too.
0: Yeah. Oh, wow. That's deep, man. This is like great music criticism here. Sometimes I feel like we really know what we're doing. That's not true. Hannah Cohen is the singer. Really beautiful stuff. But Lars, I know you've got one more thing that you want to play.
2: I kind of want to keep it a little strange, a little out of time-ish. It was just announced that Boards of Canada will release its first album in 13 years. Very soon, May 29th.
0: Right.
2: The album's called Inferno, and they dropped an intro track and the track right after it called Prophecy at 1,420 megahertz. I was curious. I was like, what is 1,420 megahertz? What does that refer to?
0: Yeah.
2: And apparently it's called the wow signal.
0: I don't know what that is.
2: Neither did I until I looked it up. And apparently there are some physicists who speculated that extraterrestrial life would try to contact us at this specific radio signal.
0: Oh my God, I love that.
2: Yeah, right?
0: Oh my God, that's brilliant.
2: These pair of songs kind of introduces some new textures. There's guitar, which is not really an instrument that they put into their music, but there's kind of a gothic quality to the guitar playing. And generally, their music is instrumental, but this one sort of has lyrics and seems

0: to be talking about a higher life form coming into consciousness.
1: I know you don't ever listen to the show, so you wouldn't know that we played the Boards of Canada about a month ago.
0: Well,
1: actually, it hasn't been that long ago.
0: No,
1: well,
0: they had,
1: but this is the beauty of not knowing what you're going to play, because if you told me you were going to play the new Boards of Canada, I would say, ah, well, you know, we played them a few, and I don't really care. It's so momentous to have them back.
0: Absolutely.
1: You know, I'm more than happy to play this cut on the show as well. So we'll go out on this. Lars, thank you. As always, always a great hang.
0: Thanks, Robin. It's nice to be here.
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Buenas tardes a todos los del Lago Salado, and a special hello to Ofi and Jude. I'm Titan, and you're listening to Tronica, an exploration of Latin culture on the dance floor. I hope everyone's ready to move. This one's funky. First up, Anoche, Arca.

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0: I hope you are feeling it tonight. We really span the globe. 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Thank you for listening to Tronica. I'm Titan. Que descansen.
1: Chaka, chaka. 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
1: Panama. 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

Hola, my friend. 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Wherever you're listening today, maybe you're in West Valley, Glendale, Rose Park, South Salt Lake. Maybe you're out in Magna, Taylorsville, Harriman, Ogden, or Utah County. 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Wherever you are, thanks for being with us. 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
1: 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Today, we're talking about the pride of the European people. No, I'm not talking about public healthcare. I'm talking about Eurovision, the biggest music contest in the world, where 45 countries compete for the title of best song. And they do it with glitter, drama, and yes, sometimes questionable fashion choices. To kick it off, here's the mother of all Eurovision hits. Enjoy.

0: That was ABBA with Waterloo, the Swedish Eurovision smash from 1974 that launched them to global stardom. Y ahora nos vamos al oeste, specifically Ireland. This next song won in 1987. Ireland is one of the only two countries with the most Eurovision wins, an incredible 7 times. This is also Johnny's second win in the contest. Grab your tissues, guys, because this one is beautiful.
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That was Johnny Logan with Hold Me Now, followed by Baila el Chiqui Chiqui by Rodolfo Chiquilicuatre, Spain's 2008 entry. It may have finished 16th, but it was definitely the most entertaining entry that year. We're staying in Spain for this next one, a beloved classic that snagged second place in 1973. Disfrútala.

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0: That was Eres Tú with Mocedades and Dime by Beth, Spain's 2003 Eurovision entry, and a personal favorite of mine. And that, amigos, brings us to this year's Eurovision in Vienna, Austria, in May. Spain will be competing with a song called Te Amaré, and we can't wait to hear it. But let's finish big. This next song is pure Eurovision energy, and definitely the one that made my feet hurt the most. Here's Loreen with Euphoria. Ciao.

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1: Nations in California, KERU Blight, KBBF Calistoga Santa Rosa, KWXCLP Coachella, Arkansas, KABF Little Rock, Idaho, KBSXHD3 Boise, Iowa, KWIT Seal City, KOJI Okoboji, Washington State, KSBR Mount Vernon, and in Wyoming, KOCA Laramie.
2: We're live mix of trance here in the electronic transmission. This track by Astralica, brand new artist, just picked it up today. Astralica with a track called Stellar Gate. A little bit of psychedelic Goa trance at 145 BPM. And I'm a huge fan of the Goa, of the psychedelic psytrance. This is back in the mid-90s, back in 95. This is more trance, playing the latest and the greatest in psychedelic trance. Astralica, Stellar Gate, here we go.

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This track's called Trance Is Massive. We're live in the mix. Ready track for tonight.

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Here in the Quantum Mission. Going back to the mid-2000s with this one. This one is being requested by Rudy from Fresno. He wanted to hear some Orchidea.

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0: Liu Kang, Jack, Jade, Cole Young, Kung Lao, Quan Chi, Shang Tsung, Raiden, Bihan, Scorpion.

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3: 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Now this track's going out to my son Moses. Still tuning in tonight. He should be asleep already. He's got some basketball games tomorrow to compete against. So after this track, go back, go to sleep. This is he requested some Igor Pumphonia. This track's called Shine. All right, you guys, we're back in the mix. And again, this track's going to my son Moses. Shine by Igor Pumphonia.

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Trans here in the Toronto Mission. This track's called Midnight in Augusta. Some new disco for you guys from 2026. New tracks. Here we go.

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3: Hey, all right, you guys, that pretty much concludes tonight's program. Hope you guys enjoyed the show tonight. A lot of great music, a lot of good requests. And if I didn't get to your track, just make sure you guys call me up next Friday, and I'll play it for you guys next week. I ran out of time tonight. There was a lot of requests. So, and of course, I was trying to get through all the new tracks. This is the last of the new ones. This one's called Eterna, and it is by Nitrous Oxide. All right, so Eterna, brand new track. Last one of the new ones for tonight. And once again, hope you guys enjoy the show. Take care, God bless. Have a safe weekend. Hope you guys really liked and recorded the program. I know a lot of you guys recorded the show on tapes. People still use cassette tapes or your MP3 recorders. Or I actually have a

listeners that record the show using VHS tapes, just the audio signal. They say it sounds a lot better than a cassette, so I don't know. I haven't tried it. I don't even have a VCR anymore. I think the last one I had was back in, I don't know, maybe the early 2000s? And then I think by then I was already using DVD players. I don't know, it's been a while. And then Blu-ray right around the mid-2000s. It's been a while. Now everything that everything's download stream, right? But yeah, so there's still some listeners that tune into the show via their radios, also via their cell phones, computer, and record on various formats. So, all right, guys, once again, thanks for tuning. God bless. Have a safe weekend. Thanks for all the cars that called in. All right, a few more last tracks as I exit the building. Time to make room for the next program coming in here at midnight, Mr. Crescencio, at midnight till 5 in the morning with this show. And if you guys want to drop me some email, omartrance@aol.com. We are broadcasting from Fresno, California for the past 26 years. That's right, 26 years with some amazing music. The only show that I know that's been running this long. It's been a while, right? I don't know if any of the programs or shows out there in the world have been running every single week for the past 26 years of electronic music like this show. All right, you guys, once again, thanks for tuning in. And so we're trying to say goodnight. See ya.

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1: 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I'm Felix Contreras.
2: And I'm Ana Maria Sayer. Let the chisme begin.
1: And the chisme this week, I'm going to cut you off.
2: Sorry. I know. I was like, wait, I was going to set up the chisme. Fine. Tell me, what's the chisme? You better have good chisme then, Felix, if you're going to cut me off.
1: We have the winner of the Tiny Desk contest for this year.
2: That is pretty great.
1: It has been announced.
2: And the winner is... You're supposed to drumroll me in.
1: Okay, go ahead.
2: The winning group is Cure for Paranoia. They're a group from Dallas. What type of music do they do, Felix?
1: Let's hear a little bit.

0: And we have to say that I was one of the judges.
1: This is true. I was part of the conversations where it happened.
0: I was a judge last year. And
1: they kicked Felix out.
0: You're right.
1: And replaced him with me, the upgrade. I'm Felix 2.0. Judging experience.
0: That's a whole different episode. I avoided being a judge for a long time. What have we been doing this? Over 10 years now. And I knew the year I got selected, it's like, I wanted everybody to win, man.
1: I too was avoiding it for years, but really what I used to do was this thing of sitting and waiting through like all of the initial tons and tons and tons of entries.
0: Yeah.
1: And it's so much more fun to me to get this like curated list of these are the best. I wasn't expecting it to be as challenging. You look at it and you're like, oh my God, wait, every single person here should win. And there's like 100 entries.
0: Yeah. It's just so amazing how talented people are.
1: So here's my being honest tip that I would like to say. And you might not agree with me saying this, Felix. But I did want to address the fact that you texted me something and I actually have an answer. And I didn't get to text you back, so it's perfect. I'm just going to reply here. About a lot of amazing entries, we found a selection of our favorite Latin entries, which we are going to show today. But I would have liked to see more. I would have liked to see more. I would have liked to see like a more exciting selection. And my theory about this in regards to why kind of it showed up in the way that it did is it's not ex-US Open. And so I think the variety, like a lot of what we look at on this show, we pull from almost exclusively outside of the United States in terms of artists and art that we platform on the show. And so I think we don't get that diversity of experience, of country, of origin that we typically discuss. And so we're getting a more limited scope, I think, in terms of the Latin bands.
0: There were over 6,000 video entries sent in from all the different genres and styles. And we were selecting from over 200 bands and artists that were considered Latin music of different genres and styles. And it was a lot of fun.
1: It makes me feel like I'm dreaming with them.
0: Yeah.
1: Like they send off these videos with all of the force of all, that's why Felix, people like you and me are so bad for judges because we're like mapping a whole story onto every single submission. Like, oh my God. And they gave it their all and their grandma probably watched it and loved it. And really it's exciting to feel all that hope.
0: So that's what we're doing this week. We had to narrow those 200 plus down to 3 each. Was very difficult. I literally made my final 3 like 5 minutes before I walked into to record this.
1: I could tell. I know. I empathize. I do.
0: Okay. Since you were the judge, Miss Judge, you get to go first.
1: Here we go. First up. I'm like, which one was my first? Oh, I really love this girl. Her name is Sofia Gomez. She lives in Los Angeles, and this song is Without Me.

0: When you use the phrase bedroom pop.
1: There it is.
0: Boy, this is really it, right?
1: That's what it is.
0: Because the video was recorded in a bedroom. The two background singers are sitting on the bed. Sophia's in the foreground, and there's a guitar player up there. Really wonderful sound, man. I like this. I almost picked her.
1: Really?
0: Yeah.
1: Just gorgeous, gorgeous, gorgeous tone. I mean, that is the beauty of this, right? Is all of them are bedroom poppy in a way. Or lean on that. But really just so much of what she is enough. I think that's what this shows in a lot of these shows is you see that the stripped down, you know, version, what a lot of these artists can do is more than what any massive production could handle. And I think that's why it really gets at the essence. But her voice specifically, I mean, very Lizzie McAlpine to me, to be honest. But gorgeous, beautiful, communicates so much emotion. It just struck me.
0: Here is the rest of Without Me from Sophia Gomez. Good job, Sophia.

Okay. As usual, we got a little bit of a head spin here. One of the ones that really stood out to me was a guy named Ed Harvest, who I did not know. He's from Puerto Rico. Like, serious rock in Espanol. Check it out. This is called Me Toca Despedirme de Ti.

0: Oh, yeah. Okay, this didn't make it to the top, and I'm like, I missed this. This is beautiful.
1: It's very good. For people who are not aware, there's a very, very strong hard rock tradition, punk rock, really, in Puerto Rico, going back many years. One of the first artists we featured on the show was Davila 666, and this is sort of the kind of thing that reminds me of the legacy of that band. And there's a part in the song you're going to hear, we're going to let it play, where they just break into an Afro-Cuban, for lack of a better word, a salsa. I was looking for something different for this, and man, this whole thing really stood out. Me toca despedirme de ti from Ed Harvest from Puerto Rico. Bien hecho.

Okay, next up, these are the Alegrías. They're from La Jolla, California, just outside of San Diego. And this song is called Wahoo. It sounds like I named it, Felix.

0: Again, for purpose of description, that's a cello as the lead instrument, along with bass and guitar and the drum set.
1: Because naturally.
0: Yeah, this stood out.
1: There's something about a lead vocalist who can do it all in such a way. And specifically, I mean, I love her little kind of punky vocal. It really does feel like the marriage of, when we talk about like a very natural intersection of clearly someone who has spent their life listening to American music but has some tone from elsewhere, like she does that really well. And I love this kind of like whole punky vibe they have going on, but like rocky, but there's that slight Latin element. And the whiteboard in the back, I mean, the whole vibe of it is, I don't pay too much attention to the videos, to be honest. I like to just listen. But it has a nice kind of like Tiny Desk visually matched energy.

0: That was the band Alegrias with their song Wahoo, as she said at the beginning. So for my next band, if I was a judge this year, I think I would have stayed with these guys. This would have been the hill I died on.
1: See, you have the same thing that I do, Felix. I got in there with a band no one cared about, and I was like, this is the one.
0: Although I would say that about all three of my bands this week. This is a band called Ivan Yanis and Friends. And Ivan Yanis is a musician from Union City, New Jersey. The band is from all over the different parts of New Jersey. The track is called Cuba Hia. Just listen. Like, I hear a lot of different things. You'll understand. Check it out.

0: Damn.
1: When you look at the instrumentation, there's three horns. It's all brass. Of course, it's percussion. That immediately caught my attention, right?
0: Percussion. Tarica.
1: The guy's got his timbales. He's got a timbale set up like they do with the Cuban timba and the conga player. And there's a guy playing the pad with a bunch of stuff. Keyboard, bass, guitar. Like, I hear timba, I hear all this other stuff, but like they've taken it beyond and they've added a lot more to it. So they've used timba as a bass and then they do their whole thing. Man, I would stand in line for these guys. This is really, I really like these guys.
0: Honestly, 100%, Felix. And I'm so glad you went through and watched everything because this did not make it, you know, to my desk, quote unquote. And I would have championed for them too, honestly. Because there's something about, it's not just, oh, that, you know, sexy percussion. Wow, it's amazing. It's so fun. It's so cool for the percussionist. Like, they have a flow. And it's a slow flow. It's a build. It takes time, but that really hits and really works. And it's more than just, you know, the way they structured it. They're creating something really special and unique. And I think that was the thing that was missing for me too. In a lot of the Latin entries I saw that made it my way, by the time they got to the top, it was like, ah, this is just standard. This is just what I see here every day. But this is not something you hear every day.
1: Yeah, and with the same as with Ed Harvest, the musicianship is like top notch. These guys can play their asses off. And I mentioned, like, if you sat through this band, like, after 2 hours, 3 hours at a club somewhere, man, killing. Let's hear the rest of it. This is Iván Yanes and Friends, Co Bahia. They're from Union City, New Jersey. Keep going, guys.

Okay. Time for me to hit my last entry, Felix. I can't believe you've already made it. This is an artist originally from Mexico. Her name is Majo Puente, and this song is Maktub.

0: this is the perfect example of what we were talking about. Just get so much talent, man.
1: Yep.
0: Just different layers.
1: Well, and also, let's talk about, you know, this is a submission from LA. She's from Mexico. I believe she's from Mexico City. And what's the key element here is the Cuban clave. Like, above anything else, like, that's the thing that, that distinguishes this. That's the thing that makes it stand out in a lot of ways. I mean, among many things, that beautiful voice, beautiful tone, really fun, eclectic, you know, setup here. But that's the distinguishing thing. I mean, to me, I hear like almost like a Buena Vista social club, kind of like that riff underneath. And I'm curious if you agree with that. But that's what I was hearing. And then she's making it in LA.
0: Yeah, there's definitely a folk feel to it, two guitars, the stand-up bass. Yeah, there's definitely a trova feel to it.
1: I heard a da da da da da da da da da da da da da. Did you not hear that?
0: Chord structure, yeah. I guess I do now. I didn't hear it.
1: That's immediately what I heard under it.
0: Yeah.
1: Right? It's the same thing, but cool. I mean, a fun, interesting touch. Beautiful, beautiful singer. She described the title of it, Maktub. It's an Arabic word, actually, meaning it is written. And she basically described that as speaking to fade, inevitability, and all of these things, which is a fun way to go about submitting your Tiny Desk contest entry. I like it. That was Maktub by the artist Majo Puente. Perfecto.
2: Off. 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Va. Es que el contrabajo suena sexy.
0: Joder. Okay. We're going to close it out with something. I would have died on the hill with these guys, too. This is a band called The Almighty Majestics. The Almighty Majestics. Double E on the The. They're from Santa Ana, California, Southern California. This is called Última Noche. Again, let's just play it first and I'll tell you my thoughts.

0: Dude, what the heck?
1: That is pure 1970s Mexican pop, man.
0: 1,000,000,000,000%.
1: And I gotta say that in the 70s, I hated it.
0: No.
1: I gotta admit, I'll confess.
0: No.
1: I wasn't into that stuff when I was...
0: That.
1: No, man. When in the 70s, I was like, oh, that's just, nah, that's not my thing. I was listening to the jazz. I was listening to that, all this other stuff. But now, especially with these guys, I am so into it. Like, you got to see the video. They're dressed period, right? They're dressed in the period clothing, the dark suits. You got the haircuts. Guys playing a farfisa organ. Like, everything about it, the sound, the textures, everything about it is so 70s. It's pure Mexican pop that I now have a really deep appreciation for. I wanted a black turtleneck and a little sports coat, man, and shaking a tambourine. I want to be part of this band. It's so cool.
0: Absolutely, Felix. You belong in this band with that haircut. Yeah.

0: Okay, again, the name of the band is The Almighty Majestics. They're from Santa Ana, California, with La Última Noche, and that is the Ultima song for our look at the Tiny Desk Contest Latin Music entries this year. And another big congratulations to the winner of the contest this year, the band Cure for Paranoia. Look for their Tiny Desk concert coming up at the end of the month. 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Our audio editor is Noah Caldwell.
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0: Executive director Sonali Mehta. 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Tell us what's on your mind or what you are listening to these days. 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These videos and the 6,000 other videos that were sent in this year, man, talk about a rabbit hole, and you won't go wrong, man. There's so much talent out there. I'm Felix Contreras.
1: And I'm Ana Maria Sayer.
0: Thank you for listening. And thanks to all the bands who sent in videos, man. Do it again next year. We're waiting for you.

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5: It's All Songs Considered from NPR Music. I'm Robin Hilton. I'm here with Lars Gotrich. Hey, Lars.
6: Hey, Robin.
5: So we nerd out about all kinds of music stuff on this show, on All Songs Considered. Sometimes it's a debate about a band or some trend or something like that. Or sometimes it's a conversation like the one we had recently with Beck. And sometimes it's just to play the music that we're loving and to share it with each other. We keep a running list of the best new tracks of the year, and we like to update it every other week or so. That's what we're doing on this episode of All Songs Considered. We each brought some stuff. Lars, I am certain that whatever you brought is next level.
6: Oh, okay.
5: But I actually want to... You don't sound very convinced.
6: I think the expectation maybe, just suddenly like shot okay. up.
5: But if it's cool with you, I thought I would start us off here with a brand new song that we got at the end of last week, the new one from Charlie XCX. Which you've heard, I'm guessing.
6: Yeah.
5: Oh, okay.
6: I wondered if you're going to play this song.
5: Okay. Well, we'll have a good discussion here about it then. It's called Rock Music. I'll just hit it here and we can talk about it when we come back.

0: I forgot that's how it ends.
1: That is how it is. It just cuts off. I think this song's kind of brilliant.
0: Okay.
1: But you clearly have some issues with it. So I want to hear what you think, and then I'm going to tell you why you're wrong.
0: Thanks. For the record, I actually really do like Charlie XCX. I've been following her career basically since I think her debut album.
1: Yeah.
0: She's always been good at challenging the status quo of what pop music is.
1: For sure.
0: And so here she is playing with the idea of rock music as a pop singer, as a subverter of pop music.
1: Right.
0: And I don't have a problem with that generally. I think the thing that I'm reacting to is that her tongue is placed so firmly in cheek that it's popped out the other side.
1: Oh, man. I agree, but I mean, I think that's what I like about this.
0: Sure. Well, let's hear what you have to say.
1: Well, I don't know. I think it's fair to say that this song is fairly cynical. I mean, it is loaded with sarcasm.
0: Sure.
1: I think you can see the side eye and the eye rolls from space
0: right in
1: this song. But I think it's so appropriate for some of the themes that she's getting into here, which I think it's very much directed at the selfie generation.
0: Sure.
1: You know, the whole vibe is just like, she's just so indifferent to everything. We're trying so hard to be cool and to care, and we just don't. I think that there's this thing that this statement that she's making about our shortened attention spans and our inability to really engage deeply with anything, going through the motions of life. Just the fact that she says, wow, I'm really rocking out.
0: Yeah.
1: You know, I'm really banging my head.
0: Yeah, yeah.
1: My neck kind of hurts. You know, it's just like, I think that it's kind of a brilliant take on very current times.
0: I think you can be detached in rock music in a way that doesn't feel like you are making fun of everybody who listens to it, which is for me what she's crossing over into a little bit. Mm. So like I think about the most obvious example would be something like the Velvet Underground.
1: Okay.
0: I think a lot of people forgot this, but at one point she was going to put out a rock album like well over a decade ago.
1: Has it been that long? I mean, because she told Vogue magazine that the dance floor is dead.
0: Right.
1: And I mean, she even says that in the song, you know, like, so, I mean, no word on an album. We just have the song. But like, are you finally working on your rock album?
0: It was, I'm trying to remember what era this would have been, but she did an interview with Scott Simon.
1: On Weekend Edition
0: many years ago, but she mentioned in that interview, it's like, yeah, I recorded and scrapped a whole pop punkish rock record, and it's nobody's ever going to hear it.
1: So Charlie XCX rock music, the song, just the one-off single for now. Where do you want to go, Lars? What do you got for me?
0: So this is the song that I really want to play for you.
1: So you don't want to tell me what this is? You just want to hit it and we can...
0: Yeah, I just want to hit it.
1: Okay.

0: Where did you find that? Where did you dig that up?
1: So for folks who don't know, that was Will Colin Hart under the Black Swan Network moniker.
0: So not Olivia Tremor Control.
1: It's not Olivia Tremor Control. It's not Circulatory System. He had another name that he worked under in the 90s called Black Swan Network. It was basically just another name.
0: When I heard his voice, I instantly knew who he was.
1: There is the biggest smile on your face, and that's what I was looking for.
0: Yeah, well, I'm happy to oblige, because I love Olivia Tremor Control, and for people who don't know, they're part of this sprawling collective of artists and musicians, kind of had their biggest run in the 90s to early 2000s that included Olivia Tremor Control, Neutral Milk Hotel, Apples and Stereo, countless other bands. But Olivia Tremor Control and then later Circulatory System, they really haven't done anything in a long time, and Will Colin Hart has since passed away.
1: Yeah, he died in 2024.
0: Yeah. I mean, the whole way that they made music, that whole, honestly, just about the entire sprawling Elephant Six collective, it was very ramshackle, DIY, on the fly, everyone in a room together, just like hitting tape, you know, buttons on tape recorders and effects and things like that. And it had such an improvised feel to it. And they were always making music like that. My assumption has been all along that there must be hours and hours and hours and hours of unreleased stuff.
1: I mean, I was told that if they hadn't cut this down, it would have been a box set.
0: What was it called again? Black Swan Network, but what was the song?
1: The song is called The Shell, and it's on an album called The Early Music, Volume 1.
0: Love it. Did you see that Mike D has a new song out?
1: From Beastie Boys?
0: Yeah.
1: No, I didn't.
0: Yeah. Mike D of the Beastie Boys dropped a solo song last week on Friday. This is the first solo music of any member of the Beastie Boys.
1: I was about to say, is that the... I couldn't think...
0: No,
1: of,
0: no.
1: I was racking my brain a little bit. I was like, has anybody put out a solo stuff?
0: No. First solo music of any of the members, first music from that whole world at all since Adam Yauch died, MCA died in 2012. Honestly, I was a little skeptical when I heard that Mike D was coming out with a song. Not because I don't think he is an amazing artist. I think he is an amazing artist. But just the idea of anything from the Beastie Boys universe existing outside of the Beastie Boys was kind of hard to get my head around. But when I heard this new song, I was all in.
1: Okay.
0: It's called Switch Up.

0: I don't know what I was expecting, but I wasn't expecting to hear the early 90s London electronic music scene.
1: Yeah, I mean, he's doing, you know, there are a lot of, I think what I would call maybe familiar touchstones with from his time with the Beastie Boys. A lot of genre mashing up going on. It's very loose. It's very DIY sounding. But I think this does so many things well. It's not just a nostalgia trip. Mm-hmm. In fact, it doesn't sound like a nostalgia trip at all. And it doesn't sound like he's just trying to recreate what he did with the Beastie Boys. You know, like, especially when I think of some of the early Beastie Boys stuff that I really loved. You know, this is not rap rock. A lot of that stuff that I really loved in the 90s was just, it was borderline goofy, you know, just so playful.
0: Sure, yeah.
1: And, you know, them just hamming it up and at the same time just being so cool because the beats were so sick and the flow was so sick. And I think this is a great next step for him, I think.
0: Yeah, I'm curious if he's going to keep making music in this vein. It is hitting on like the Prodigy and the Chemical Brothers.
1: It's moody.
0: And like a massive attack toward the end there.
1: Oh, yeah.
0: But I like hearing his voice in that context. Yeah. I don't think I'd ever really thought of him as like a big beat kind of guy.
1: Yeah.
0: It's also just fun to like recontextualize Mike D outside of Beastie Boys, which is, I think, what you were talking about earlier. It's like, I can't even imagine what he sounds like outside of this institution, really.
1: For sure. Yeah. I mean, that was the sort of hurdle that I had to get over. And then once my brain made that shift, I was able to hear this. And I really love it. And I'm very excited to see where he goes from here. It's no word on an album, just this one song. But he's been playing some live shows, mm-hmm. just a handful here and there that have been selling out in seconds. So if that tells you anything about whether or not people are ready to hear what Mike D's doing, people are ready for this.
0: That's exciting.
1: Again, that song was called Switch Up. All right, we got to take a quick break here, but we'll have more new music for you right after this. And you're listening to All Songs Considered from NPR Music. It's All Songs Considered from NPR Music. I'm Robin Hilton. I'm here with Lars Gotrich, and we're sharing some of our favorite new tracks of the week. Well, I got one more that I want to play, and this is a discovery for me this week, which means you've probably been listening to it for years. I don't know, but it's a singer named Hannah Cohen. Do you know Hannah Cohen?
0: The name rings a bell.
1: So she's a

0: I mean, if you like wondrous worlds of sound, kind of like what you get with the Black Swan Network or some of that stuff, there's all this little stuff going on in the background and at the same time, very spare, right?
1: Yeah.
0: But I right out the gate, her voice is super arresting to me. And I know you really love Jessica Pratt.
2: That kind of hit, and a little maybe like Josephine Foster.
0: Faye Webster, maybe.
2: Yeah, there's like a warmth, but there's a warble to the quality of her voice. Like, the way that the song kind of was constructed, I wrote down just now, it's like, it sounds like she's in no rush, but time seems unstable.
0: Yeah, there's a lot of dysfunction in this song, actually. The more you dig into the lyrics, she's clearly singing about someone who's very broken, who has a drinking problem, has commitment issues. You know, she sings right at the top, I want to matter more to you than those girls on the internet do, you know, more than the booze, you know, while you're out there chasing your youth. And I think the thing that's interesting about it, and this is something I think Jessica Pratt does really, really well, which is it's both in and out of time. It's just as easy to imagine this crooning out of an old tube radio in the 1930s or 40s as it is to imagine it drifting in from the future somehow.
2: Sure. I really like that. That was lovely. It's a name that I've heard, Hannah Cohen.
0: Hannah Cohen, yeah.
2: It's a name I've heard, but I don't know that I've ever sat down with it. Well, now I got something I got to listen to.
0: Yeah, and like I said, she's been putting out stuff for like 15 years. So I need to go back and start digging into her past catalog especially that record that came out last year that everyone was loving and I somehow missed, Earth Star Mountain. But I love it. And that whole breakdown at the end too, where she's just singing, you do and over again. That always works on me.
2: Of like an early doo-wop kind of kind of like the Flamingos, I Only Have Eyes for You, like where it's very dreamy and maybe a little disturbing.
0: Yeah, with those little trippy like mellotron flutes. Yeah, love it. So the song again is called Golden Chain, which I like to think that that's a reference to the gold chain that this person she's talking about is wearing.
2: Well, if you're into people with gold chains, I don't know. That might

0: might be a you problem.
1: I don't know. Or golden chain, or maybe it's a comment. Actually, now that I think about it, maybe it's a comment on chaining yourself to all of these things that aren't good for you.
0: The gold chain. Too.
1: Yeah. Maybe, oh, wow. That's deep, man. This is like great music criticism here. Sometimes I feel like we really know what we're doing. That's not true. Hannah Cohen is the singer. Really beautiful stuff. But Lars, I know you've got one more thing that you want to play.
0: I kind of want to keep it a little strange, a little out of time-ish. It was just announced that Boards of Canada will release its first album in 13 years. Very soon, May 29th.
1: Right.
0: The album's called Inferno, and they dropped an intro track and the track right after it called Prophecy at 1,420 megahertz. I was curious. I was like, what is 1,420 megahertz? What does that refer to?
1: Yeah.
0: And apparently it's called the wow signal.
1: I don't know what that is.
0: Neither did I until I looked it up. And apparently there are some physicists who speculated that extraterrestrial life would try to contact us at this specific radio signal.
1: Oh, my God. I love that.
0: Yeah, right?
1: Oh, my God. That's brilliant.
0: These pair of songs kind of introduces some new textures. There's guitar, which is not really an instrument that they put into their music, but there's kind of a gothic quality to the guitar playing. And generally, their music is instrumental, but this one sort of has lyrics and seems to be talking about a higher life form coming into consciousness.
1: I know you don't ever listen to the show, so you wouldn't know that we played the Boards of Canada about a month ago. Well, actually, it hasn't been that long ago.
0: No,
1: well,
0: I listened to the show.
1: They had. But this is the beauty of not knowing what you're going to play, because if you told me you were going to play the new Boards of Canada, I would say, we played them a few, and I don't really care. It's so momentous to have them back.
0: Absolutely.
1: You know, I'm more than happy to play this cut on the show as well. So we'll go out on this. Lars, thank you. As always, always a great hang.
0: Thanks, Robin. It's nice to be here.
1: And you're listening to All Songs Considered from NPR Music.

0: intellect. I am the communication. The question of reality. Consciousness. I am God, the ultimate presence.
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0: Es Emilio Navaira con la canción Mañana, Tomorrow. Mañana is a hit Tejano song by Emilio Navaira, originally released in his 1994 album, Sound Life. And today lo estamos recordando, ya que hoy, it's been, 10 years ago, that Emilio Navaira, the Grammy-winning Tejano music legend, passed away on May 16, 2016, at the age of 53. He died at his home in New Braunfels, Texas, with preliminary reports indicating that specifically a massive heart attack. And the singer, known to simply as Emilio, was famous in both the U.S. and Mexico, and he was a Tejano superstar who shared the stage with Selena several times and became the most prominent figure in the genre after Selena's death. Y, lo estamos recordando hoy este día en esta programación, Emilio Navaira. Vamos a regresar con más de nuestra programación después de las pausas en este su programa, Londa Tejana, Londa Chicana, come to you live direct from Fresno, California. Tejano music and family celebrations have one thing in common, La Onda Tejana on Radio Bilingüe. Tune in every Saturday from 8 a.m. to 4 o'clock Pacific Standard Time.
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That's Luis A.G. Mentiras. Number Lies, featuring also band backing him up right there. All right, también escuchamos a Louis. That's Louis S. Amigos, nada más. Just strictly friends, dice la canción. Hey, we're going to move on con más música. I got some dedications here going out to some listeners who are having a birthday. His birthday's today. And also, nos llamó el buen amigo Mr. Gutierrez de Porella de Brownsville, Texas. Now he resides here in Fresno, California. This is Sam. Like to wish my daughter, Carmen Gutierrez, who just graduated last weekend at Pacific University with a degree in social work. All right. And de parte de proud dad, Mr. Gutierrez, y toda la familia, wishing her the very best, que continue su educación. All right. Thank you, Mr. Gutierrez, and felicidades a su hija, Carmen Gutierrez, que se graduó last week de la Pacific University with a degree in social works. Okay. And también un saludo aquí going out to, let's get a birthday is going out to Mario Valles from his wife Sylvia. And Mario's having a birthday today. Happy birthday. And from his wife y toda la familia. Ellos nos escuchan en Yuma, Arizona. That's Yuma. That's over 92.7 FM. All right. And also happy birthday going out to Cynthia Garcia and Modesto. And this is from her prima Lisa in Salinas. In Salinas, ahí nos escuchan, dice 90.9 FM. Y la prima nos escucha a través de Radio Bilingüe's aplicación, la aplicación de Radio Bilingüe. And also a través de Modesto Stockton, that's 88.7 FM. Well, thank you. Happy birthday a todos ustedes que se encuentran celebrando algún evento en especial hoy este día.

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That's David Maris, La Onda Se Me Va. Where, who, what? Yes, David Maris. También escuchamos Grupo Quemado with una canción que por nombre Gema. Great tune que grabó, real nice song, con Javier Solís many, many years ago con María Cheque. Lo escuchamos en La Onda Tejana, al estilo tejano con el Grupo Quemado Gema. All right, we're going to say hello to our listeners por allá en Lakeville, California, y nos escuchan a través de KVUH 88.5. También un saludo a sus amigos en Mendocino. How we doing out there? En Crescent City también, un saludo para ustedes ahí en Crescent City, la señora de León. How we doing? Good. Y también like say hello to our listeners over in Rio Grande City, a cruzar la frontera. Saludamos a todos y cada uno de ustedes que nos escuchan a través de la frecuencia 88.3. And of course, over in Presidio, Texas, Yoginaga, Chihuahua, and surrounding vicinities. You're in tune with Radio Bilingüe 88.1 FM. Vamos a continuar con la programación. We got a special dedication here, and it's we have a special dedication from the Prado family of the Central San Joaquin Valley. They say their mother is La Señora Lucia Prado, originally from Fort Worth, Texas, who resided for many years alongside her husband and familia in Dainuba, California. Nos dicen que she would have been celebrating her birthday this coming Wednesday, May 20th, but unfortunately she passed away a few years ago, and the Prado family would like to wish the happiest of birthdays to the brightest star in the sky. Y dicen, while you may not be here with us, Mom, to celebrate with us, you will never leave our hearts. Love you, Mom, La Señora Lucia Prado. And this is from the Prado family of Central San Joaquin Valley. And querían escuchar lo que ella por nombre para mi madre. Rubén Ramos.

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0: You're listening to Radio Bilingüe, el programa Londa Tejana, Londa Chicana, Tejano Saturday, with yours truly, Samuel Rodriguez program. You can catch every Saturday at this time. And that was Joe Posada and Friends. Joe Posada, Friends and Legends, Momento para Siempre. También escuchamos Agnes Torres and New Variety Band, Mi Querido Amor, and Nick Villarreal en un baile. Yes. The Bad Boys was Bad Boys, Eric Clica. You're a Clica. Yeah. Sandals and, what is it, White Sox? Yes. All right, vamos a continuar, amigos. We've about got 14 after the hour. Don't forget, at 1 o'clock, we got the one and only Raúl Osad comes in, takes over 104. Le invitamos a que lo acompañe. Saludando a todos ustedes que nos acompañen este sábado. Quiero que se encuentren escuchándonos. If it's at home, at work, where play, where we might be, thank you for taking us along. La Onda Tejana.
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Chao, Chato Chavarría. Yep, the same guy who recorded Basta de Tu Amor and quite a few other songs. Remember that guy, El Chato Chavarría? Well, that's El Chavarría right here con la canción Abre las Ventanas al Amor. También escuchamos Rio Madly, recordando la música de Emilio Navarra, Miguel Hernández, right there. We're going to move on con más música, más de nuestra programación. I've got a special dedication here. It says, in loving memory of my husband, Richard Sanchez of Elgin, Texas. He would have been celebrating his birthday on May 12th. And you're deeply missed. Your loving wife, Estela Sanchez, and the Lopez family. And they wanted to hear En el Último Minuto with Jimmy González.

That's the circus, el circo. That was by request. Going out to La Familia Reyes in Bakersfield, Fresno, Caldwell, Idaho, and McAllen, Texas, from Mr. Eric Reyes in Fresno, quien les manda un saludo de Fresno, California. There we go. Well, amigos, we're looking at about 8 minutes till top of the hour. Coming up next, my good friend Raúl Lozada comes in from 104. Lo invitamos a que lo acompañe. And antes de retirarnos, what do we have here? Bueno, vamos a recordar Emilio Navarra, que hoy este día. Of course, he passed away May 16, 2016, hace 10 años. And vamos a despedirnos con música de Emilio Navarra. And this one is entitled, which one do I have here set up? Algo que por nombre, El Amor Acaba, with the late Emilio Navarra. And of course, 10 years anniversary represents a major milestone for fans worldwide as Emilio catalog energetic stage presence continue to define Tejano music. Así que tribute features the classic hits that he and Grupo Rio popularized hicieron popular in los años 80s y 90s. And today they're going to be having an event por allá in Dallas, Texas. And they're going to be honoring Emilio Navarra, making it 10 years since the passing of legendary El Rey del Rodeo. And it's going to be the original, as far as I understand, his original backing band, Grupo Rio, will celebrate his life and music with a special shootout tribute concert at the Longhorn Ice House in Dallas, Texas. Y bueno, lo recordamos con esta que dice así.

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0: oír nomás. Now that's what I'm talking about. That's an intro. Hey, compa, the mix, el mero mero himself, Ernie Gomez. No, hombre, te dejaste las greñas caer, carnal. You've been missed. Most definitely, it's about 1:16, tiempo califa, su cerdo, Raúl Lozada. Aquí hasta las 4 de la tarde. We're going to take care of some dedications and requests, some Styles ID, poquito de todo. We're going to go to our Styles ID right now. We'll be right back, right after this.
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0: Bueno, más, we're back once again. We got Radio Bilingüe's PSA coming at you. Si necesita comida para usted y su familia o necesita información sobre vivienda, marque el número 211 en su comunidad. If you need food for you or your family, you can call 211. In your community, if you are looking for housing, call the same number, 211. That's Radio Bilingüe's PSA. We also got Radio Bilingüe's Community Calendar coming at you. And this is happening next week. As a matter of fact, it's coming upon us. A Night on the Range. That's right, featuring Ram the Man and the Outlaw Band. That's right, along with Ruben y la Leona, One Night Only. That's happening May the 23rd from 7 to 11 p.m. on a Saturday night. That's right, at the Rich Creek Golf Course. Mark your calendars for next week. And for whatever reason, if you haven't got your tickets, my understanding, tickets are available at the door if need be. So that's all taking place Saturday, May the 23rd, next week. It's from 7 to 11 p.m. That's taking place at the Ridge Creek Golf Course in Dinuba, California. Brought to you by the city of Dinuba. And then we also have Sanger. That's right. And Sanger invites you to Sanger's Inaugural Tejano Night. It's Saturday, May the 30th, 2026. And this is Sanger Downtown Entertainment brought to you. And let's see, gates open at 5:30 till 10:30 p.m. It'll be featuring Conjunto Califas, Ruben y la Nueva Onda, along with Aprecio. We'll also be performing. For ticket information, let me see here. I know I had a particular flyer here that has all the locations. Let's see, for ticket information, get your tickets, it's at, you could go to Brick House Bar and Grill or Mi Linda Tierra Taqueria or ESJ Services in Sanger, California. Also, Academy West Insurance. There's three locations, one in Sanger, one in Selma, and one in Reedley. Those are all available for y'all to get your tickets for this event happening Saturday, May the 30th. That's Sanger's inaugural as they invite you to the Hano Nights happening next 2 weeks, in about 2 weeks, May the 30th, 2026. And let's see, there's VIP tables of 9, and let's see, it seats 8. And so that's still available if you're interested in that, or general admission tickets. I believe, don't forget your long chairs. That's it. Don't forget your long chairs. And same thing for Dinuba, California. Don't forget your long chairs. That's Radio Bilingüe's community calendar. ¿Quién más tenemos? We also have, like I said, if you check in, we got Linda Villarreal, La Raider Nation, checking in. He goes, happy sunny Saturday, amigo. Right back at you. And then tenemos, let's see. ¿Quién más? We got Mr. Jose Betancourt, also known as Joe B, el mero mero himself, as he sends a dedication. ¿Qué dice el guy? He said, happy 83rd heavenly birthday to my dad. That's Joe. It says Eliud, and it says Betancourt. Says, on behalf of his beautiful wife, Aurora, and loving kids, Linda, Ruben, Elisa, Jose, and Elena, want to hear Alvor de Amor by Ramadera. Says, we are celebrating him all this month. Says, love you, bro. Right back at you, carnal. I got that coming up in just a bit. Let's see, ¿quién más tenemos? We also have Salud Musical is going to Luis and Rachel Balan, locked into Radio Bilingüe. Let me check over here on the Facebook side. ¿Quién anda por ahí? We're going to start off with Chris Lino. She goes, hola, as she's locked into Radio Bilingüe. Leti Cruz, this is, can you please dedicate to my amazing dad, Humberto Sanchez, a very happy 78th birthday. Dicho y hecho, feliz cumpleaños y muchos más. Yolanda Masakian, she's checking in all the way from New Orleans. I want to give a shout out to my familia Jimenez, that I miss him and love them very much. We ran out of time last week, so can you get my request early in today? Says, can you please play lo que es quiero, I think it's lo que más quiero, something like that, and ya basta. By Jay Perez. This is for my brother Carlos and Roberto Jimenez y Dale Shine. We also got Mr. A. Garcia waiting for the show, my brother. You are locked and loaded. Listo. Silvestre Arias, good afternoon, carnalito, waiting for the best Tejano music. Says, have a blessed weekend, right back at y'all. Love you all. Juanita Perez, good afternoon. Raul, he goes, today we have a beautiful day. I can't wait for the show. Always love your energy and music selection. So, let's go, she says. Let's go get it. And muchos thank you for all your service. And always, God bless. Right back at you. Vamos a darle shine. Lo que te traje, chencha. Up next, especialmente going up to la familia Betancourt in memory of their dad, which would be also known as Joe, the original Joe B. This is, we got a song coming up. Actually, it's going to come up in about three songs. Right now, we're remembering Emilio Nevada, que descanse en paz. A 10-year memory, vamos a darle shine.
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11: 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Thank you for the great memories.
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Oh yeah, you know the voice, J. Pittis. Lo que es querer.

0: Hoy nomás, lo más reciente de Chris Tello. Cuando tengo ganas, se llama el tema. It's about 1:43:45. Tiempo Califa. So we're going to go to our styles. I do much more music coming your way in just a bit. So let's go to Emilio and Holly Boteo, that is.
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3: 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El trauma afecta a más personas de lo que imaginamos. Si tú o alguien que conoces está enfrentando desafíos con el consumo de sustancias, aprende cómo apoyar en unshamsa.org/tomaacción.
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0: Once again, we got Radio Bilingües PSA, and it goes, si necesita comida para usted o su familia, o necesita información sobre vivienda, marque el número 211 en su comunidad. If you need food for you or your family, call 211 in your community. If you're looking for housing, you can also call the same number, 211. That's Radio Bilingües PSA. Then we're going to go over the Radio Bilingües community calendar up next. And we go something like this. Let me pull it up. Here it is. This is A Night on the Range featuring Mr. Ram the Manadetta and the Outlaw Band. Happening Saturday, May the 23rd from 7 to 11 p.m. 2026. Also, A Blast from the Past will be opening up. Mr. Ruben y la Nueva Onda as they reunite for one night only. That's right, A Night on the Range. Ram the Manadetta at the Ridge Creek Golf Course, brought to you by the City of Dinuba. And then we also have another one coming up. And this one is in Sanger, California. And this is, a ver, ¿qué dice aquí? This is Sanger invites you to the Sanger Inaugural Tejano Night. That's Saturday, May the 30th, 2026. 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Gates open at 5:30 till 10:30 p.m. And it'll be featuring Conjunto Califas, Ruben y la Nueva Onda. Also, Aprencio will also be performing. That'll be performing for y'all. And let me bring up some information on tickets. For ticket information, you could contact. These are all local areas. And this is, it's going to start off with Brick House. Brick House in San California, you can get your tickets there. Also, Mi Linda Tierra, you can get your tickets también there. ESJ Services in Sanger. Academy West Insurance at three locations in Sanger and in Selma and Enrique, California. For ticket information or purchase, that's where you go. That's what's happening May the 30th, 2026. That's Sanger Inaugural Tejano Dance. That's Radio Bilingües Community Counter. ¿Quién más tenemos? We're going to take care of some dedications and requests as best we can. And where do we love? Tejano Smooth. He goes, good afternoon, brother. Tuned in, doing a little yard work, getting ready for a little cement job in the backyard. Says, but I wanted to send a big happy birthday to my niece, Adeline, Addie Lopez. It says, can you play a song by Isabel Marie? Seguro que sí. And then, ¿quién más tenemos checking in? We had Ebelia Polanco. She goes, howdy. to all, and may have a great weekend. Then we also got Joe Pompey Morales. He goes, good afternoon. Says, let's set go. Says, any song by Emilio Seguro que sí, vamos a darle shine. As I check over here on the messenger side, I believe the very bottom one was the first one, which is Florence Lopez, the one and only from C-Town. So he goes, a big shout out to Miss Adeline Addie Lopez, our princess, is turning 14 tomorrow. Oye nomás, man, I remember she was wee high, so small. Says, the birthday song, please. This is from Grandma and Grandpa Lopez in C-Town, which is thank you. Right back at you. We also have, Sylvia Salazar. Sylvia Salazar Sanchez. She goes, hello. Says, I'd like to wish my hubby, Papa Sanchez, a happy 28-year anniversary. Says, anything.

Hoy nomás. We're back once again. It's about 2:16 tiempo califas. We got Radio Bilingües PSA. Go. Si necesitas comida para usted o su familia, o necesitas información sobre vivienda, marca el número 211 en su comunidad. If you need food for you or your family, you can call 211 in your community. If you're looking for housing, call the same number, 211. That's Radio Bilingües PSA. We also got the Radio Bilingües community calendar coming at you, and it goes something like this. That's right. Mark your calendars for May the 23rd, Saturday, that is, from 7 to 11 p.m. on Night on the Range, featuring Ram the Manadetta and the Outlaw Band. One night only. Also, a blast from the past will be opening up Mr. Ruben Uranova Onda as they all reunite for one night. And opening up for Mr. Random Manadetta at the Rich Creek Golf Course in Dinuba, California. For ticket information, just go to eventbrite.com. You can get all the information there, your tickets, sea lo que sea. And if for whatever reason you don't get your tickets, you want to get the tickets the day of the event, they are available at the event. And then, so like I said, mark your calendars for May the 23rd, Saturday, that is, the 2026, from 7 to 11 p.m., Ram the Manadetta, a night on the range in Dinuba, California, in Dan. That's, we also have coming up, this is Saturday, May the 30th, 2026, as Sanger itself. Sanger has an event going on and says that it might keep you Sanger's inaugural Tejano Night. And that's right, brought to you all by the Sanger Downtown Entertainment. Gates open at 5:30 till 10:30. It'll be featuring Conjunto Califas, also Ruben Ronda, Aprecio, and that's all the three bands that will be performing. For ticket information, let's see, for this event happening May the 30th, ahorita te voy a decir, I always have to go to Linda Villarreal, she has a quick little post there, and it says you can get your tickets at the Brick House, and that's in Sanger, California, also Mi Linda Tierra Taqueria in Sanger, ESJ Services in Sanger también, also Academy West Insurance. That's at three locations in Sanger, Selma, and in Ridley are all for your tickets for the Sanger Tejano Night inaugural happening May 30th, featuring Conjunto Califas, Ruben y la Onda, Aprecio. That's all happening. Mark your calendars. Happening in about 2 weeks. That's right, in about 2 weeks, May 30th, and then Ram the Manadetta next week as he will be in Califas. ¿Quién más tenemos? We're going to take care of some dedications and requests. Ruben Acosta, he goes, good afternoon. He goes, checking in from Fresno today. He goes, have a great show and a weekend. A shout out to the Fireball and McFarland Familia. And then we also, here, let me jump down here. This is Adam Sanchez, El Mero Mero, checking in. He goes, good afternoon, familia. So he goes, I hope everyone is having a blessed day. Says, I am working Uber, and the rides want to keep hearing more Jay Perez. Oye nomás. Sing away, brother. Sing away. A ver qué pasa. Also, we have Roberto De Anda. He goes, ¿qué pasó? Y feliz sábado. So he goes, I want to enjoy. I am enjoying your Tejas in California show. Says, you always play some awesome musica. Play, let's see, please play Vato Loco by Joe Bravo. Man, you're making me bring up the archives. He goes, acuérdate. He goes, cuídate and have a blessed weekend right back at you, carnal. Thank you for being a part of Radio Bilingüe Sábado Tras Sábado. And I know there's more over here on the messenger side. Who was last but not least? Let me work my way up. We're going to go with, this is Teresa Ann Santos. She goes, hi, Rose. Can I make a shout-out to my niece, Guadalupe Santos, for graduating from Fresno State, Oh, Inmas College of the Arts and Humanities. This is from her familia, Santos, Serrano. There you go, Serrano. And also, let's see, we also celebrate in Sanger. Says, we love you. And you know what, before I forget, to all the college graduates, if whatever your struggle may be, do not quit. Do not quit. It is up to you. You make a change in the world. And, you know, it's because of you. You kind of have to find your own ánimo because sometimes you're on your own. So it's a sink or swim. So that's it. Just keep going. Dale, échale ganas. Carlos Campos, he's been waiting very patiently. Let's see. This is a nice comp in the mix. He goes, I like it. He enjoyed it. Also, San Villa Gomez, what's happening? He goes, good morning. He goes, can you please send a shout out to my nephew, Dr. Steven Villa Gomez, the second who graduated from St. George University
School of Medicine. There you go, carnal. We also have Leo and Rita Flores. He goes, Raul, I want to wish my mom, Yolanda Lopez, a happy belated birthday. Says, we love you, mom. It says, have a wonderful day. Then we got Domingo Martinez Jr. How you been, carnal? He goes, hey, here at home doing some chores. He goes, I'd like to congratulate my niece, baby Delia Huerta, for graduating from Fresno State with her master's. Still is so proud of you, mija. He goes, I'd like to dedicate the whole program to her. And please play Garcia Brothers, porfa, and take care. And right back at you, carnal. Be safe. Again, Mastinels, we also have, here we go, Gladi Barriento. She's been waiting patiently. Can you please give a happy 14th birthday shout-out to my daughter, Addie? Mom loves you. Loves you mucho, and we'll be celebrating her tonight. Can you play Isabel Marie, Fallaste Corazon? Thank you very much. We'll be hooking that up. Let's see. We took care of Silvia Salazar. Yes, Sanchez. Maria Leyva Mayoreal. She was one of my favorites. May he rest in peace, Emilio de Navarra. Paula Castro Rua, how you been? He goes, hi. Shout out to my niece, Alexandra Reyes. That's graduating from Fresno State today. I'm so proud of her. Congratulations. We also got Rafael Rojas, el mero mero himself, carnal. He goes, can you says, you are on show. Puro conjunto. Says, aquí con la familia with my wife, Mona Lisa, and the kids, the grandkids, and my kids, RJ and Isaias. Says, can you play un pupurri? Let's see, the almighty hometown boys, Pura Lumbre. How about some? This is the Texas Heritage recording featuring Josh Baca. El tema.

nomás, salud musical es gracias a Alex García. He goes, me and my mom, Juanita, checking in from Monterey, California. Just enjoying the nice weather, good food. Locked into 90.9

Did I hit change yet? He always tell you. We also have Mr. Patrick Molina checking in. He goes, good afternoon, brother. He goes, on behalf of the Partner Roundup Committee, says we'd like to thank everyone who supported us, rain or shine. The Garcia brothers were thunder and lightning. Till the next one, 2027, make it go junto, carnal.

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0: 2:45, Tiempo Califas. We're going to go to Estela's ID. We'll be right back right after this.
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0: We're back once again right here on Radio Bilingüe. We got Radio Bilingüe's PSA, and it goes something like this. Si necesita comida para usted o su familia, o necesita información sobre vivienda, marque el número 211 en su comunidad. If you need food for you or your family, you can call 211 in your community. If you're looking for housing, call the same number, 211. That's Radio Bilingüe's PSA. We also got Radio Bilingüe's community counter, and it goes something like this. A Night on the Range. That's right. One night only featuring Ram the Mandarina. That's right, at the Ridge Creek Golf Course. And then a blast from the past, Ruben y Lenon, that will be opening up as they reunite all Saturday, May the 23rd from 7 to 11 p.m. That's right, at the Ridge Creek Golf Course in Dinuba, California, brought to you by the city of Dinuba. And Diane on, let's see, this would be May the 30th. This is Sanger. Sanger invites you to Sanger Inaugural Tejano Night, May the 30th. 2026. That's Sanger's Downtown Entertainment. The gates open at 5:30 all the way to 10:30 p.m. featuring Conjunto Calibras, Ruben y Lona Onda. Aprecio will also be performing. And for ticket information, let me give you a little more info on that. You can get your tickets at Brick House in Sanger, California. Also, Mi Linda Tierra, also in Sanger. ESJ Services in Sanger. Academy West Insurance will have three locations in Sanger, Selma, and in Reedley. And if you're looking for a VIP table, you could contact, this is Michael Montalongo via Messenger. And the tables are, I believe it's, let's see, this says 9 VIP tables available, but this has been a while, so I don't know how true that holds, but you could still check. And seats 8 people and a table. So you can get all your ticket information, whatever the case may be. Don't forget your long chairs for both events. You'll definitely, if you're in the general admission, obviously at for Ramadana, you'll have a general admission, take your long chairs. If not, there's, if you got the VIP, your tables and chairs, your private area is all situated. And that's Radio Bilingüe's community counter. Again, más tenemos, let's see, checking in. Hopefully I got you all. If not, pues vamos a ver. That's the whole idea. Oh, I know, it's Tejano Smooth. He goes, can you send a big shout out to my prima Thalia Guzman and Freddy Ibarra on their marriage? Newlyweds, says now, as Mr. and Mrs. Ibarra. Congratulations about the toda familia all the way out there in C-Town as they're locked into Radio Bilingüe. Vamos a darle shine. A lo que te traje, chencha. A ver, ¿qué tenemos up next? We got some... this is Los Morales Boys and AJ Castillo, Abre, Abre. Right here on

0: canción que dice: ay, amigo, ¿qué crees que pasó?
1: Uno más. How about Mr. Iron Throat himself? Oh, baby, Jesse Serrata. Ay, amigo. So the musical is going out to Belinda and Martinez. He goes, hi, Raul. He goes, I'd like to know if you can play some songs from Emilio Navarra. May everyone have a blessed day and don't drink and drive. And if you do drink,

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Ella sabe lo que hace. It's about 2:56, Tiempo Califas. Don't forget, at the top of the hour, straight up 3 o'clock, we have Compa in the Mix coming at you. Much more music, dedications,

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0: let's go into the mix. Nombre chingado. Every top of the hour, we do like a 15-minute mix by Compa the Mixer, Manuel himself. Ernie Gomez, El Compadre, nombre, all the way out there in Elks Grove, Sacramento, that area. Thank you once again. It's about 3:16, Tiempo Califas. We are going to go to our Stylist ID. We'll be right back right after this. Then we got like an Emilio tribute we're going to give you, and then some random ad. Poquito de todo, vamos a darle shine.
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0: We're back once again. We got Radio Bilingüe's PSA, and it goes something like this. Si necesita comida para usted o su familia, o necesita información sobre vivienda, marque el número 211 en su comunidad. If you need food for you or your family, you can call 211 in your community. If you are looking for housing, call the same number, 211. We also got Radio Bilingüe's community calendar coming at you, and it goes something like this. That's right, a night on the range. Featuring Ram the Man at a one night only. Saturday, May the 23rd from 7 to 11 p.m. Also a blast from the past, Ruben y la Onda, one time only. That's right, as they reunite, and he'll be opening up for Ram the Man at a Saturday, May the 23rd from 7 to 11 p.m. This is all taking place at the Rich Creek Golf Course in Dinuba, California. For ticket information, you could go to eventbrite.com. And if for whatever reason you cannot get your tickets, you could go the day of the event, I was told, and you could purchase your tickets. But if you're sitting in the, how would I say, there's a VIP section, which is tables and chairs, a reserved area. And then there's also the general admission tickets. Those you will need to bring your long chairs one way or another. This way you're comfortable and you could enjoy the event yourself. That's, like I said, a night on the range, one night only, Ram the Manavita. Saturday, May the 23rd from 7 to 11 p.m. Also, Ruben y la Nueva Onda, blast from the past as they reunite, opening up for Ram the Manavita. Happening Saturday, May the 23rd from 7 to 11 p.m. at the Ridge Creek Golf Course. This is all brought to you by the city of Dinuba. And then we also have, ¿Quién más tenemos? There's another event going on, and I believe it's May the 30th. That's right, May the 30th, and this is, let's see, Sanger's Inaugural Tejano Night. That's Saturday, May the 30th, 2026, and it's all brought to you by the Sanger Downtown Entertainment, and it gates open at 5:30 to 10:30 p.m. It'll start off with Conjunto Califas, Ruben y la Onda. Aprecio will also be performing. Don't forget to bring your long chairs también. There is VIP section available. You could contact, I believe, Michael Montalongo, but you got to do that via Messenger. So this way you get all situated ahead of time. But if that's not the case, you can also get your tickets. Your ticket information. They'll be having a Brick House in Sanger, California. Mi Linda Tierra is in Sanger also. ESJ Services, Sanger, and Academy West Insurance has three locations in Sanger, Selma, and in Reedley. For ticket information, you could go there. And you could also, like I said, for VIP table or reservations, you contact Michael Montalongo via Messenger. This is all the Sanger Downtown Entertainment, Sanger's Inaugural Tejano Night. Like I said, tickets are available. So it's all, this is a 21 and over event. I just read that. Don't forget your lawn chairs. That's all happening May the 30th this month. Man, what a busy month. Like I said, next week is Round the Manada. And then in 2 weeks in Sanger is the Tejano Nights. That's happening. So mark your calendars. ¿Quién más tenemos? We have, as you're locked into Radio Bilingüe, thank you for being a part of Radio Bilingüe Sound Trazado. Emilio, nombre, este gallo anda bien prendido. Más para allá que para acá. But he's enjoying himself, having a good old time. We also have Salud Musical is going out to, let's see, Ruben Acosta, Linda De Leon, and let's see, Claudia Salas Vera, Alex Garcia, y muchos, muchos más. Thank you for being a part of Radio Bilingüe Sábado tras Sábado. And whatever your special occasion may be, you know, wishing you a happy birthday or congratulations if you just got married. There's also, if you graduated, even another congratulations. Don't forget, education is the key. If you can, you know, dale. Ponle, tú ponle. We also have, I have a special song coming up for, this would be Adeline, also known as Addie Lopez, wishing her a happy birthday. She turns 14 years old. Oye nomás, I remember she was little, pero como sea, time flies and man, we're older. But ahí te va, Isabel Marie, Fallaste Corazón, just for you. Happy birthday y muchas más.

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And next, going out to Emilio Lavaida. 10 years, he would have been 64 today. Que descanse en paz. A little tribute.

0: nomás, that was a tribute to Emilio. Saludos musicales going out to Señor Cachetón. Up there in Wasco, California. He gave it a thumbs up enjoying the Emilio. We got some more coming at you, but we're going to go to our silence ID, then we're going to hit you with some random anecdota right after this.
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0: One of us, we're back once again right here on Radio Bilingüe. We got Radio Bilingüe's PSA, and it goes something like this. Si necesita comida para usted o su familia, o necesita información sobre vivienda, marque el número 211 en su comunidad. If you need food for you or your family, you can call 211 in your community. If you are looking for housing, call the same number, 211. That's Radio Bilingüe's PSA. We also got Radio Bilingüe's community calendar, and it goes something like this. That's right, a night on the range, one night only, Ram the Manitita and the Outlaw Band. That's all happening Saturday, May the 23rd, from 7 to 11 p.m. at the Rich Creek Golf Course. Also, a blast from the past opening up will be Mr. Ruben y Doña Onda as they reunite for one night only. That's right, at the Dinuba Golf Course. And that's brought to you by the City of Dinuba. If you got general admission tickets, don't forget your long chairs. If you have VIP, you're situated, so don't forget to get there early. Tickets are still available if, let's see, you could go through eventbrite.com is one. Or you can also go to, I believe you could purchase the, I was told you could purchase tickets the day of the event. If you can't get through whatever the website or any situation that, you know, stops it from there, you know what? Go straight to the event, get your ticket there, get situated. Boom, bang, bing, you are in like that. See, Ram the Manitita, one night only. That's right, one night only. The last time he was here was probably over 30 years, something like that. But that's when he was here with Radio Bilingüe and Ruben Vela and Ram the Manitita. They sold out a 5,000. Wow. They sold out the exhibit hall here in Fresno, California. That was Ram the Manitita, one night only. May the 23rd from 7 to 11 p.m. Mark your calendars. And then we also have for the following week. That's next weekend. This is the following weekend. There's a Sanger invites you to their Sanger inaugural Tejano Night, Saturday, May the 30th. That's 2026, brought to you also by the Sanger Downtown Entertainment. Gates open at 5:30 p.m. and it goes all the way to 10:30. It'll be featuring Conjunto Califas, Ruben de Nueva Onda, along with, Aprecio will also be performing. So you'll have three bands that'll be performing, and this is a 21 and over event. So also don't forget your lawn chairs. That's another one, a very important one. And then we also have, ticket information. For ticket information, you could go to Brick House in Sanger, California. You could also go to Mi Linda Tierra Taqueria. Also, ESJ Services in Sanger. Academy West Insurance. There's three locations in Sanger, Selma, and Reedy. So either or. And I believe you could check, see if there's VIP tables. They're table of eight. And like I said, you could contact Michael Montalongo for that through Messenger. So it looks like you can do that all through Facebook. If you got all that, you're all situated. And then, that's Radio Bilingüe's community calendar. Thank you for being a part of Radio Bilingüe, Sábado Tras Sábado. We got Mr. Adam Sanchez as he's coming in.